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12: A better life with Dr. Sanjay Gupta.
13: Slowly but surely, AI is seeping its way into every corner of our lives. One area perhaps I didn't expect is diet advice. A new study out of Turkey found that chatbots are recommending to teen boys and girls that they restrict their daily calories to dangerously low levels and eat a balance of nutrients that are kind of out of whack. Remember, teenagers are growing, one pediatrician told us. If they aren't getting enough nutrition, it can really stunt their growth on a number of levels. And in extreme cases, it can lead to significant health consequences. Large language models, LLMs, they are designed to agree with you. So if you're looking to lose weight, they're going to push you pretty hard in that direction. They also sometimes don't know how to tell the difference between good information and bad information. And you know who does? Your doctor. I'm Dr. Sanjay Gupta, helping you live a better life.
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16: Negotiating a pause. I'm Lisa Lucera, Fox News. President Trump says he's helped cut a deal between Israel and Hezbollah for a temporary ceasefire.
17: The president says he had a very productive call with Israeli Prime Minister Benjamin Netanyahu and that no Israeli troops will go to Beirut. Israel's government ordered strikes in Beirut's suburbs Monday, a day after ground forces reached deeper into the country than at any point in the last 26 years. To representatives, President Trump says he also had a very good call with Hezbollah and says the militant group agreed that all shooting will stop, adding Israel will not attack them and they will not attack Israel. Both Israel and Hezbollah accused each other of breaking a ceasefire. Iran has insisted Israel stop targeting Lebanon as part of a ceasefire agreement with the U.S.
16: Fox's Jared Halpern at the White House. Meanwhile, U.S. Central Command says it's

0: I don't even know who wrote it over the weekend. I think I saw it in the middle of trying to figure out what I was doing with my, you know, getting a plane yesterday, but somebody wrote it on X, about, you know, about Freedom 250 and who the artists they should bring in.
1: Mm-hmm.
0: And it was like, of course, you know, Nugent, of course. It's America's 250th birthday. Doug. Mm-hmm. But Nugent,
1: mm-hmm.
0: Kid Rock,
1: mm-hmm.
0: and then this is my favorite. I'm like, wow, Megadeth.
1: Oh, yeah. No, full on. Yeah. Yes.
0: Nice suggestion. Megadeth.
1: Yes. Yeah.
0: And then I started thinking, what's the other guy, I can't think of him, the one that looks like he would probably be the most radical leftist in the world, and he's a, you know, Christian and all that. Not Zach DeLaRocca. Wild?
1: Yeah, Zach Wild from Ozzy. Yeah.
0: Yeah.
1: Born Again.
0: It's like, you probably could bring in, because I'm reading here.
1: Funny guy, too. Very funny.
0: Well, I'm bringing here, because you think about it, you might have more success with a heavy metal concert. I'm reading here from conservative columnist Matt Walsh.
1: Mm.
0: I'm actually pretty PO'd how badly they bungled America 250. By the way, he's wrong there. It's not America 250. It's Freedom 250. There are two separate groups. Mm. America 250 was formed by Congress and actually has bipartisan members of Congress,
1: mm-hmm.
0: that are in it. Freedom 250 is run by a board of different private sector people,
1: right,
0: but
1: right.
0: Trump and J.D. Vance are part of that board. But he wrote, I'm actually pretty PO'd how badly they bungled America 250. It should be Freedom 250. First, they tried to invite Milli Vanilli and a bunch of other absurdly washed-up geriatric one-hit wonders. Then when it didn't work out, they decided to convert the event into a Trump rally, where Trump will talk about himself for 90 minutes. This should have been a massive, raucous celebration of the country and its 250-year history. Now it will be a political rally identical to the tens of other millions ones that we have seen. Of course, he's exaggerating there. But Byron York sort of said what we said last week.
1: Mm-hmm.
0: This is what you should do. Because he responds to Matt Walsh and he says, sadly true. He goes, but stick with the Great American State Fair concept. Make it a sprawling display of local economies and cultures, mm-hmm. of each of the 50 states.
1: Yeah.
0: Decelebratize the events. Don't try to book stars. Republicans have always lost at that game. At the moment, show business appears to be largely made up of A, entertainers and business people who hate Trump, and entertainers and business people who are scared of being accused of not hating Trump. Why waste time with them? Make music a big part of the events by showcasing U.S. military bands. There are tons of military bands. And by the way, military bands are already on the docket. We went through the Freedom, mm-hmm. 250 thing. There's a ton of them out there.
1: Yeah.
0: He said, make the music by showcasing the U.S. military bands. There are so many of them out there, and they are bands and orchestras, and they are very, very good. Make the 4th of July a traditional 4th of July, with the exception of a turbocharged America 250 fireworks show. No starring role for Trump. He'll be the president of the United States watching over the events with pride. If anyone calls it hokey, fine. Old-fashioned hokey patriotism is good. In fact, I think it's an expectation of people across the board and across demographics.
1: For it to be hokey?
0: No.
1: Oh.
0: I don't think the military bands are, that's great. No. Yes, I like hokey. No, I don't think military bands are hokey.
1: Right.
0: Not on the 4th of July. That's what you want. Yeah. Not on Independence Day.
1: Well, it's because it is, in terms of the artists that are playing, and they're all talented, it's not about them. It's about the music that's being played and why.
0: Yeah.
1: Because, Girl, You Know It's True by Milli Vanilli may scream liberty and independence to some. I don't know who those some would be, but it, I'm just leaving the possibility out there. You know, look, I'd love to see Megadeth, Nugent, and all of call up Five Finger Death Punch. Let's just get this grinding thing going and loud. Iron Maiden, get everybody on board. It's the thing is that then it becomes about the artists, and that's only a thing with the left, and it shouldn't be an attempt by the right, because it shouldn't be the point. The point shouldn't be celebrities on stage.
0: Right.
1: It's not to celebrate celebrities. No offense to any of the celebrities, but this isn't about you.
0: When I think back of 250, when I think about what was on television, there's only one image I get of the Bicentennial in
1: 1976.
0: Back in 76.
1: Mm-hmm.
0: The Boston Pops Orchestra and Arthur Fielder and Stars and Stripes for America. That's
1: it. Yeah. I lived on an Air Force base in 76, Laughlin Air Force Base. And, you know, so it was everywhere, right? I mean, it was everywhere on base. But it was also in town in Del Rio. Laughlin is near Del Rio. And that's likely because in any military town, there's that relationship, right? Strong relationship, of course. And there has been for a long, long time. But yeah, there was so much going on, but I knew what it was about. I was 10 years old, but I knew what it was about. I knew why we were doing it. And there was no, I didn't feel like I needed anything else. I don't need a concert. Let's say, you know, forget it's the 250. Just any given Independence Day, I don't need a concert by somebody and then fireworks. What I want to see is a celebration of people in the community coming together to celebrate independence, in a park. And you know what? If there's music, that's great, but it's not about the artists, and it never has been for me. My local town historically has had, in the past, they would just hire some bands that might play some music. And then they would have, they would have the military style, patriotic music that would start, that was not played by a band. It wasn't played live. As we led up to, usually a speech by the mayor. And then all of a sudden, you know, the fireworks would start and everything else. And everybody was there for the celebration of Independence Day and not the celebration of what celebrity was going to be on stage. That's never been attractive to me regarding that particular holiday, which I believe is an important, of course, as our nation is concerned, the holiday, because we're celebrating independence. It's not that hard. You know, when you're talking about putting it together, you start with, why are we doing it? What is the purpose? What do we want people to come away with? And everybody, and I don't care who it is and or how they vote or anything else. And, you know, I'm not trying to do the both sides. Well, no. It's about, now there are plenty on the left. Remember, they used to say, it was a couple of years ago, F the fourth. And the whole thing, and they just didn't, you know, they're anti-American. All right, well, this isn't for them. They don't have to go. It's like the atheists who complain about Christmas decorations.
0: Well, they can go to the Plattner commie Nazi.
1: Exactly. They have their
0: Independence Day.
1: They have their own celebration,
0: or,
1: I'm sure.
0: Excuse me, the commie Nazi Dependence Day.
1: Yes.
0: You're dependent on government.
1: Right.
0: Right.
1: The anti-oligarch commie-Nazi Dependence Day,
0: right?
1: Yes, and so sign up and hand in your freedom card.
0: Yes, exactly.
1: We're going to keep ours.
0: Look, Yeah, the star on Independence Day on the 4th of July is the United States.
1: It is.
0: You make it as patriotic.
1: It's liberty. It's freedom.
0: And make the, as you're making, because when I, every single year, and this has been going on, I mean, it's not just now, it's not like, oh, you're an old man. No, it's always been this way.
1: Yeah.
0: Whenever I've turned on the TV and they have the popular artists on, I turn off. Right. All I care about is the fireworks and the patriotic music. I really do. I've got music I can listen to at any time the rest of the year.
1: Right.
0: And blast it, you know, on my Sonos sound system, my Bose sound system. I'm not an endorsement, not a commercial. But, I mean, I can get the best sound anywhere and blast it in my own personal life. On that day, on that night, there's only two things I want. I want John Philip Sousa music, mm-hmm. and I want fireworks.
1: Yeah, right.
0: I want patriotic songs, and I want massive fireworks to go along with it. And I've now included, with the fireworks, a drone show.
1: Yes.
0: That's all I want. I don't need any artist. I don't need anybody dancing on stage to some pop song. That's not what I want.
1: To be clear, the choreographed light drones, not the weaponized drones.
0: Yes, exactly.
1: Although, I mean, if they wanted to show some things, demonstrations of the testing of those on a screen somewhere, you know, after the testing was done, I'd probably watch. But it's not about making this, you know, because the liberal activist media has really made this a big deal about it. Look at all these cancellations. Well, look at the whole blue dot thing. For those that don't know, the blue dot thing is basically when you go online to a venue and you see all these blue dots, these open seats, unsold seats.
0: Blue dot virus.
1: Yeah, they're calling it blue dot virus. And so this whole blue dot thing has, you know, kind of taken off and, you know, it's, you know, even got a name, which is kind of annoying when it gets a name. It's gotten to that annoying part that it's got a name. But you have artists canceling because nobody wants to see the artists outside of the 250. Because it's not worth paying. It's not, and part of it has to do with pricing, what you can afford, what you're going to spend your money on. And the other part of it has to do with, I can see any entertainer I want at any moment on my phone, on my big screen, anywhere I want. I can listen to any music. I don't have to go stand in a sweaty crowd. I don't have to pay whatever I have no idea what a ticket costs to a concert, to a good concert, for a good artist, you know, who's not Milli Vanilli. Milli Vanilli should be paying people to show up, but it doesn't work that way. But you've got artists.
0: No, there is no Milli Vanilli. Well, there may be, because I don't know. It's two women now.
1: I guess.
0: Well, it was two women back then.
1: Kind of.
0: Okay, I know, gender discrimination.
1: Well, we don't know how they identify, but here's the thing.
0: Oh, that's true. So you bailed me out.
1: So here, you know, the whole thing, they were wearing leotards in the video, so I don't know. I don't know. I can't tell you. That's none of my business. Here's what I'll say. What I do know is true, girl, you know this is true, is that there are people, this is so horrible. There are people out there that don't care about the artists, and we're caring less about the artists. We're caring less about Hollywood. And the reason is because we have other options for entertainment. You know, it's amazing how many views that, you know, some guy fishing in Alaska will get. And CNN would kill to get that many in their audience. You know what I mean? Yeah. And this is Mr. Beast, who, and I've never watched a Mr. Beast video.
0: Neither have I. Yeah.
1: And he crushes it. He's number one on YouTube. It's amazing that he's probably got enough money to buy YouTube three or four times over. He's monetizing at that level. The point is, nobody, even though he's kind of become his own celebrity, people don't care about the Hollywood celebrity, the artists out there. They can do their own shows occasionally, but the tour thing is almost over. And if you're talking about big festivals, man, except for some of those that are still going well in Europe, they don't do like they used to do. They don't do as well as they used to. And again, it could be, I think it's a combination of all the above, the economy and what people can afford. but also the value. Because if you're pricing, it applies to professional sports and everything. We've talked about this recently. I look at the value of something. You know, everybody looks at the value. Well, it's not worth it. I can put it on my big screen. I can do this. Make this about the celebration of independence. Make this about, and keep the purpose in mind. That should be your goal. Everything else is secondary and is not relevant.
0: Make it something that's absolutely unique, which should be the United States of America 250th birthday.
1: Yes.
0: And everything focused on that.
1: Everything focused on
0: that. I really don't care about pop music. I don't care about my own music that day.
1: No, I don't.
0: You know, I go out, I put my flags out. I've got lights now that I can that do. I've got an electric American flag.
1: Yeah.
0: It's all I care about all day. It's all I think about is that. And you know, that's when I go and watch that segment on YouTube, the HBO, remember John Adams?
1: Yeah, right.
0: When they all agree to the Declaration of Independence, mm-hmm. at like 5 minutes, I always play that.
1: Yep.
0: We are Red Eye Radio.
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24: Fox News, I'm Ted Lindner. A Brooklyn, New York City man accused of threatening to kill an ICE agent and his family facing federal charges. Fox's Steve Harrigan is in Newark, New Jersey.
25: The Justice Department says 27-year-old Nicholas Scalfo admitted to making the threats outside Delaney Hall and was arrested with the help of facial recognition technology.
24: The violent protests continued over the weekend. Talks continuing with Iran to end the conflict as President Trump tries to ensure a ceasefire between Israel and the terror group Hezbollah holds in Lebanon. Fox's Lucas Tomlinson.
26: In a post on Truth Social, Trump writes he had a productive call with Israeli Prime Minister Benjamin Netanyahu and a very good call with Hezbollah. And they agreed that all shooting will stop, that Israel will not attack them, and they will not attack Israel.
24: The Prime Minister said he told President Trump if Hezbollah attacks Israel, Israel will attack terror targets in Lebanon. 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
6: And he is Eric Carlton, and I'm Gary McNamara. 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All right. The deal with Iran. You know, I'm not sure yet. I don't know what it is now. I don't know. Remember, it was initially, it was a future probable framework of a 60-day ceasefire deal that would lead to a permanent deal. I don't know what it is right now. I don't know what the deal is. You know, I don't know if that's still the same. Now, it took 3 days. You and I were talking about this in our pre-show meeting. It took really 3 days for the president to say we're sending it back to for the Iranians to look at again.
7: Right.
6: And so I'm not really sure what's in it. I saw a couple of articles written that U.S. ships are moving, U.S. military ships are moving ships through the Strait of Hormuz.
7: Yeah. And you know, this is with the president of Iran, stepping down, and we'll see where that goes. I don't even know what that looks like, you know, following his, departure. And by the way, the regime has to approve his resignation. If they disapprove, I don't know how it goes. I don't know what happens. But something has told me in the last 10 days that, you know, one strong possibility in my mind that the fact that Trump had been so silent on it.
6: Yeah.
7: That it was completely unique. And it could be, on one side of the equation, he's got something that he thinks will help, you know, again, I don't know, kick the can down the road, be amenable to the American people, but domestically and politically be okay for now. And then they're considering, all right, we take this deal now, and then after November 3rd, we go back to work and we finish the job. There was a story, it was a story that came out on Sunday that they've been working in Iran. The Iranians have been working to uncover the rubble of where all the nuclear material is. Well, the first thing I thought of when I read that story, if it's accurate and true, if they've uncovered all of the nuclear material that was buried when we first bombed the nuclear sites in Iran, if that is true, thank you, Iran, because that means we only have to go in and either take it or take them out. We can go in and do further damage, assuming that we know what's still in place and how much is in place and where that is. But I think the delay from the president, I think, is more likely he wants to wait and see exactly what they're going to offer. With the president of Iran wanting to step down, he's basically saying he can't govern. That's what I don't know. What do you mean by that? You can't govern because you don't have control. The regime has the control. You can't govern because you don't have the military and the equipment to do what you want to do. What does this all mean if you're stepping down? It's a very odd time for him to step down. It's a critical moment for Iran. And for him to step down, it's not like the regime is asking him to step down. There's no word that the regime is asking him to step down. In fact, the word is just the opposite. The regime has to approve his resignation.
6: What I thought was interesting, and it seemed to be some agreement on it, I know Channel 14 in Israel had it, you know, what's holding up the deal, whatever the deal is. It says cash remains the main obstacle, according to sources, and this is from Channel 14, again, in Israel. The sides are very close to a deal, but it has not been finalized. The main dispute is Iran's frozen funds. Trump does not oppose Iran receiving money, but he refuses to release large amounts of cash. The U.S. prefers a controlled mechanism such as restricted accounts or credits for humanitarian purchases. Iran is demanding immediate access to large sums of cash. The bottom line, the key question is no longer whether Iran will get money, but how it will get it or how much it will get. And the fact is, what would be the conditions of that? And, you know, but that's one of the fears that we look at and say, so eventually they'll get all their cash back and start all over again, but they won't have the nuclear. Now, it will be a difference in what it was a year ago, as we know, you know, what Iran has. But I also saw when the president said, well, Iran guarantees, you know, Iran will guarantee that their nuclear program will end. And I just, I when he said that, I thought of Tommy Boy, you know, and it's Tommy Boy said, guy puts a fancy guarantee in a box because he wants you to feel all warm and toasty.
7: Right. Yeah.
6: And he goes, but a guarantee is only as good as the person making it.
7: Right. Yeah.
6: I know it's Tommy Boy, but I mean, it's a great analogy. I won't go into his other analysis of it though, with the poop and everything.
7: Yeah.
6: So I don't care. When I heard the president say that, I go, I don't care about a guarantee.
7: Yeah.
6: I care about our verification.
7: Right.
6: Their guarantee means nothing. What the United States should be talking about is not that there's a guarantee from Iran that they'll do something. I could care less about that. What I want is, this is going to be the U.S. verification system, and here's how we're going to get it.
7: Yeah.
6: To me, anything but that is not acceptable.
7: Okay, so here's the story from Fox News on the president of Iran stepping down, that he has submitted a letter of resignation to the office of the Supreme Leader, right? Citing a source, again, the much of what came out over the weekend is including whether or not they've dug out all the rubble, basically, at those nuke sites of where the nuclear material is. Those are source stories as well. But Iran International reported Sunday that the letter stated that the president and his government had been excluded from major decision-making in Iran. Well, I thought to myself when I read that, the regime makes the decision. The president follows the regime. So,
6: right.
7: I understand right, the idea right now, of wanting to be at the table.
6: Right, but right now the belief is that it's the Iran Revolutionary Guard is in complete control.
7: Well, and that's part of this story.
6: Right.
7: The report also said that the ensuing vacuum had allowed the hardline factions within the Islamic Revolutionary Guard Corps, the IRGC, to take control of key affairs. So the question would be, who's he resigning to? Who is the regime? There has been no sighting of the Ayatollah.
6: Yeah.
7: None. We get statements. So if it's a hardline faction, and somebody wrote the story, I don't know, about a month, maybe 4, 5, 6 weeks ago, about how the IRGC is right now more steadfast and hardline than the regime has ever been. And I'm thinking, well, if they're in fear for their existence, you know, if this is the last battle, then they would be, right? They're going to fight until the death. You've mentioned this, you know, a number of times. Look, if they think they're going to die one way or the other, they're going to go down fighting. But who is the regime?
6: By the way, is it the nuclear material or the missile? Or is it the, what I've seen is New York Post had, it's the 18 missile facilities that they've cleared the rubble out of to the entrances to get
7: well,
6: there.
7: But it's believed that some of the material is in some of these sites.
6: Okay.
7: And I don't know if that's the 60% sites. Or six, there's 60% in one major site. There's 40% that may be at one other site or multiple other sites. So the point being, and also there was a story that came out, and I don't put any credibility into any of these source stories, regardless of where they're written, whether it's the New York Post, or Fox News on the right, or CBS and ABC or CNN. On the left, I'm not necessarily putting any credibility into them. You just have to look at all the possibilities of what may, and they did in the New York Post story, they had some satellite photos, but I don't know what I'm looking at. That could be Arizona for all I know. And the point is that
6: could be Iraq.
7: Could be Iraq. You know, it reminds me of when General Powell was up there on Capitol Hill. And they had all those satellite photos. We don't know what we're looking at. You know, it's one thing for you to present them, and it may be accurate and true what you're saying at the moment, but it really tells us nothing. But the point, you know, getting back to this with Iran, the question is, who is the regime? Who is the president resigning to, and who really is in charge? Because if the IRGC is really taking the lead here, and the new Ayatollah is on his deathbed or is already dead, then, because if you think of that consideration, that possibility, if that were true, then wouldn't there be a new Ayatollah announced?
6: Here's what I thought. You know,
7: anointed.
6: Knowing that the anointed. Well, the same process that Biden became the Democrat nominee.
7: Yes, right, right. Well, it could be Kamala, but we don't think so.
6: I'm sorry that Kamala became the nominee, yeah. Not Biden. I'm sorry.
7: Right.
6: Boy, that's another story. That's still blowing up for Democrats, isn't it? But we'll get to that later.
7: Yeah.
6: But with the belief, and this is a belief of the American government, the hardliners now in the Iranian Revolutionary Guard are the ones that are in power.
7: Mm-hmm.
6: If the president of Iran believes that, does he want to cut and run because he believes there's never going to be a deal and the United States is about to take out more levels of the government? And he doesn't want to be a part of that?
7: I'll tell you.
6: That was the first, just a thought. I have no idea what that's the first thought that came to my mind based on economics, which is incentive to live.
7: Well, that was the first thought that came to my mind. It was, we think there may be a deal to be made here, yet the IRGC seems to be in control. And then, you know, so I'm going to the regime and I'm going to resign. And then I'm thinking, but who is the regime? And who is, is the regime the IRGC?
6: Right.
7: But they're the enforcement arm, no doubt. I mean, there always have been. But the question is, who is actually at the helm? Who's making these decisions?
6: And you and I've always, you know, looked at this and said that the Iranian Revolutionary Guard, do they really want to do the hardliners inside there, which I believe probably most are hardliners.
7: Yeah.
6: But I think there's a mindset in there, we're dead either way. So let's just stretch out the United States. Either way, we're dead. You know, if we actually get rid of all of our nuclear weapons, if the missiles are taken away from us and everything else, and we're a paper tiger, and the enforcement, because that's what we talked about, a guarantee is nothing. If the enforcement level is unacceptable to them because they will not be able to project power, if the money given to them is going to be so limited just for humanitarian purposes and monitored for the next couple of years by the Trump administration and then forgotten by future Democrat administrations. I'm not kidding when I say that's not a joke.
7: Yeah.
6: Then are we dead? Not either way.
7: Right. They may believe that.
6: We are Red Eye Radio.
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17: A better life with Dr. Sanjay Gupta.
18: Heart disease is still the leading cause of death here in the United States and around the world. But what if there was something you could do earlier in life to reduce the odds of becoming a statistic? Well, here in the United States, tens of millions of adults already take a statin to lower their cholesterol. But new guidance put out by the American College of Cardiology and the American Heart Association now emphasize that treating high cholesterol sooner could significantly reduce a person's lifetime risk of heart attack or stroke. How early are we talking? In your 30s, believe it or not. Of course, you need to talk to your doctor about whether statins are right for you, but you should know that the evidence is really starting to stack up that shows the earlier you get a jump on reducing lifelong exposure to plaque-causing lipids and lipoproteins, the better the odds are going to be for you. Make sure you get your cholesterol checked. That's the first step. I'm Dr. Sanjay Gupta, helping you live a better life.
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0: And so the question when it comes to Iran is exactly what is the deal now and what's in the deal? And I don't think really anybody knows. We're all just speculating. Everything has changed so much over the last, you know, couple of weeks. You know, the president initially said that the deal had to be unconditional surrender. That was initially what was thrown out there. And we know that that's not the case anymore. Where we are right now, I really don't know. I don't think I don't think we're going to know until we actually have until there's a deal that where they say this is the deal.
1: And I think the president of Iran's resignation just complicates everything.
0: Yeah.
1: I mean, that if you want to talk about putting everything in the blender then and just mixing it all up, that creates a great uncertainty.

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17: The talks continue. I'm Ted Lindner, Fox News. President Trump once again insisting the talks are ongoing with Iran. He posted the two sides are moving at a rapid pace despite exchanging strikes. Tehran is also criticizing Israeli incursions into Lebanon, targeting Hezbollah militants. Fox's Jennifer Griffin with the latest.
18: President Trump indicated that even if Iran and U.S. negotiators stopped talking for a while, he did not think that that would mean that the U.S. would go back to dropping bombs right away. He was asked if he had heard reports that Iran is suspending talks with the U.S. Iran's leaders indicated they are halting talks due to Israel's expanded military operations in Lebanon and Gaza, where the IDF has now taken over an old crusader fort 9 miles inside Lebanon, and Israeli Prime Minister Benjamin Netanyahu has ordered the Israeli military, which now controls 60% of Gaza, to take 70%.
17: The Federal Appeals Court says the Pentagon cannot block transgender troops from serving in the military.
19: A divided three-judge panel on the D.C. Appeals Court upheld a lower judge's ruling that President Trump's executive order preventing transgender troops from serving in the military likely violates their constitutional rights. The appeals court did narrow the injunction to apply only to service members still in the military, but not new recruits seeking to join. The Trump administration is likely to appeal to the U.S. Supreme Court. Last year, justices allowed the transgender military ban to take effect as litigation plays out. At the White House, Jared Halpern, Fox News.
17: And a federal judge agrees to postpone a civil trial over the 2024 collapse of Baltimore's Francis Scott Key Bridge. This after last-minute settlements resolved most of the remaining claims. U.S. District Judge James Bradar expressed frustration about the timing of the settlements, including deals resolving all pending claims over the deaths of six construction workers. The workers were filling potholes on the bridge when the container ship Dolly lost power and crashed into the span in March 2020. 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

0: Now, it's Red Eye Radio. Gary McNamara and Eric Harley talk about everything from politics to social issues and news of the day. Whether you're up late or you're just starting your day, welcome to the show. From the Relief Factor Studios, this is Red Eye Radio.
1: All across America, we are Red Eye Radio. He is Eric Harley, and I'm Gary McNamara. Good morning.
2: Hi. Good morning, people.
1: Thank you for being here.
3: Thank you.
1: How's everybody? You hanging in there?
2: I'm doing well. How are you, Gary?
1: I can't complain.
2: Actually, you do it for a living.
1: Yeah, that's a great point.
2: Yeah. So,
1: well, you want to know one of the audio? I mean, there were so many stories yesterday.
2: Yeah.
1: You want to get to the audio cut that really defines everything with Plantner right now in Maine?
2: Yes, I do.
1: This is, let me make sure I got her name right. This is Elise Jordan, who's on MSNBC. Okay. Mm-hmm. So this is MSNBC yesterday. Excuse me.
2: MS Now. It should be, you know what? It should be MS for the time being. Because the way cable news ratings are going, you know, it might not be long.
1: So here we go. You ready? All right. If this is on MS Now,
2: yeah,
1: you're in trouble.
2: Yeah.
1: And here we go.
4: The problem is his judgment, which he clearly has been lacking in as an adult. It's one thing to have foolish, youthful indiscretions, but I'm sorry, you cannot get past. It is not a Nazi-style tattoo. It is the tattoo of concentration camp guards. It is the very worst tattoo you can get if you are getting anything Nazi, and that's a pretty high bar there. So this has been a slow-motion train wreck ever since that tattoo and knowledge of it hit the world, and it's only going to get worse. These texts, there are multiple women. Are all those women going to keep their mouths shut from now until Election Day? What do you think, Lauren?
2: You sure that wasn't Fox News? That sounded very Fox Newsy.
1: It wasn't Newsmax. It wasn't OAN. It wasn't. It was what's MS
2: going,
1: Now.
2: What's going on over there at MS Now? What's in the water? Because that sounded sane.
1: I know.
2: That sounded like a clear picture of everything that's going on with Plantner, because it is where she started, about judgment. I mean, that's what you look at, a person's judgment as an adult. She phrased it perfectly. Alan, call over at MS Now and see if everybody's okay.
1: Make that call before you call the 60 Minutes crew to find out how they're doing.
2: Well, yeah, enjoy your bagel, huh? Get to that here in a bit.
1: Well, we had to start out with this because, you know, yesterday the excuses were coming in, and we played one liberal analyst who said it's not a Nazi tattoo, and the Republican consultant responded, all right, I guess we'll get into a discussion of how Nazi a Nazi tattoo is.
2: How Nazi the tattoo is.
1: And the point that they were, think about this, the point they were trying to make is it's not a Nazi tattoo.
2: Yeah.
1: It's a concentration camp tattoo.
2: What's that's the, so much better.
1: What's
2: that's so much better.
1: What's the difference? What's the point you're trying to make?
2: About? My God.
1: Did you workshop this? Were there a bunch of liberals sitting around the table and you said, hey, I got an idea.

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4: Good morning, Bill. After the very cool day yesterday with a high just 64, it's going to start to warm up today. We'll see a lot more sunshine than clouds. Our afternoon high will reach 75. And tonight we'll start out partly cloudy and end up mainly clear. We'll drop to 52 in downtown Providence and slip into the 40s in outlying areas. Tomorrow, even warmer with lots of sunshine, the high near 80. The warm-up continues Thursday with plenty of sunshine and a high of 82 to 86. It'll be very warm on Friday with sunshine and some clouds and a high of 87. Another very warm day is in store for Saturday with clouds and sun. Humidity comes up a little bit. Could be the fuel for a late-day thunderstorm, the high 87. It'll turn cooler with some showers and a thunderstorm more likely on Sunday. With WPRO's exclusive AccuWeather, I'm meteorologist Joe Lundberg.
3: All righty, Joe. A day of light winds on Narragansett Bay as we shift to the south at 5 knots. Our waves are going to run at right around at 1 foot. It's a nice start to the day. Bright sunshine as the sun rises. Temperatures mid to upper 40s right now across interior Rhode Island. It's up to all the way down to 40 degrees down along the south coast with clear skies and calm winds. Here in Providence, current temperature now 45 degrees. WPR News time is 6:08. Continue our coverage now. WPR Business News. Overseas markets in the night. Again, they are mostly lower as we speak. I should say overseas markets have turned higher after the president said Israel and Hezbollah had agreed to dial back their fighting. Oil prices are lower, but still above $90 a barrel. Shares down at Japan. They were higher in China. Little changed at South Korea and Australia. Wall Street's futures are down. Again, those oil prices are down in the night. Let's bring aboard Nathan Bove from SOA Financial as he joins us every morning with the Money Talk Morning Market Preview.
5: Good morning. Fresh tensions in the Middle East sent oil prices higher, but stock investors were unfazed, bidding up shares of those at the center of the AI boom. Major indices closed at records, and NVIDIA's shares climbed 6.3% after the world's most valuable company unveiled its new superchip, which it described as, quote, the most efficient PC chip ever built, end quote. Shares of companies that are working with NVIDIA on its move into the PC world, including Dell Technologies and HP, also rose. The broad market index S&P 500 advanced a quarter of a percent yesterday, while the NASDAQ gained 0.4%. The Dow Jones Industrial Average added 46 points, meanwhile, or just under one-tenth of a percent. All three indices reached new all-time highs during the day. Beyond tech, energy was the only other S&P 500 sector in the green on Monday, as oil prices also rose to start the trading week. West Texas Intermediate crude futures gained 5.9% on Monday, while Brent crude added 4.25%. I'm Nathan Bove of the SOA Financial Group. 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
3: All righty, Nathan, we will indeed. Let's continue on. More of the day's top stories now at 6:10 on our Tuesday morning. U.S. News, start with the weather maps as we frequently do, as they're cleaning up in Denver after severe storms move through. Here's ABC National Meteorologist Lee Goldberg.
6: Tracking two trouble spots across the country, some showers and some thunderstorms from the Front Range of the Rockies into the northern plains, and some scattered showers, some severe though in the southeast, but mainly along the Gulf Coast. Some great weather, Great Lakes in the northeast, and dry in the west. A little cloudy in the northwest as the storm approaches. But we'll watch these storms, and we've already seen them fire up here from Louisiana and Nebraska this morning. But it's the ones from Nebraska into the Dakotas as we go through the afternoon. Could have some damaging winds, large hail, and even a brief tornado from Scotts Bluffs to Bismarck.
3: And again, that's ABC National Meteorologist Lee Goldberg. More U.S. stories this morning. There was trouble near Cedar Rapids in Iowa. The authorities in the Mississippi River town of Muscatine.

0: Muscatine on the Stewart's border with Illinois say six people have been killed in deadly shootings at three separate locations. The suspect's 52 years old, took his own life, according to police.
1: The preliminary investigation indicates the shooting stemmed from a domestic dispute. At this time, all victims are believed to be family members of the deceased.
0: That is the police chief again in Muscatine in Iowa. Five American cruise ship passengers exposed to the HANA virus are leaving quarantine in Omaha. They'll complete monitoring at home after remaining symptom three. They've been in Omaha for 3 weeks after the deadly hantavirus outbreak on a cruise ship across the South Atlantic. United Airlines flight from New Jersey to Spain was diverted after someone named their Bluetooth device a certain four-letter word, according to air traffic control. Here's ABC's Gio Benitez.
2: Flight 236 departed Newark Airport around 6 p.m. Saturday, bound for Palma de Mallorca, Spain, with 190 passengers and 12 crew on board. The pilot making the announcement.
3: We're going to be returning back to Newark because we have one passenger that seems to be making a funny joke that isn't so funny, and it's going to be compromising
2: Video show law enforcement boarding the plane, emergency vehicles parked outside.
0: And again, that's ABC's Gio Benitez reporting this morning. The first operational cross-border tunnel has been discovered since 2022. This is from Mexico into San Diego. Let's bring aboard ABC's Alex Stone, who has more on that story this morning from Los Angeles.
4: The tunnel, which Mexican authorities initially said was almost 900 feet long, U.S. authorities say is actually almost 2,000 feet long and 55 feet deep, stretching from Tijuana into a fake retail store in San Diego. Four alleged cartel members who were followed, federal agents say, taking drugs out of the tunnel have been arrested. Kevin Murphy with Homeland Security Investigations.
5: This was a sophisticated tunnel that had lighting, ventilation, an electric rail system, wood shoring, and multiple staircases.
4: He says around $45 million worth of cocaine was seized involving the tunnel. Alex Stone, ABC News.
0: Alrighty, Alex, let's head around the world now at 6:13. The Russians have launched another aerial attack in Kyiv and other Ukrainian cities. The Ukrainians say at least 16 are dead. Over 100 had been hurt there. Vladimir Putin had intensified Moscow's aerial campaign, exploiting Ukrainian shortage of air defense missiles. Vladimir Zelensky urging more support from the U.S. and its European allies. The Ebola outbreak continues to spread in Central Africa. Now the International Rescue Committee says far worse than the official figures. This is ABC's Matt Rivers.
6: Reported confirmed deaths now more than doubling since Thursday alone, from 17 to 42. Health officials reporting more than 300 cases in the Democratic Republic of Congo and Uganda, and there could be hundreds more, with reported cases believed to be more than 1,000. Doctors Without Borders calling it unprecedented, saying the reality today is that nobody knows the true scale and severity of this outbreak.
0: And again, that's ABC's Matt Rivers reporting this morning. Rescuers in Laos continue to search for alternative ways into a flooded cave where they believe two people are still alive, nearly trapped 2 weeks. Another bout of heavy rain has made the main entry impassable, says ABC's Britt Clenett, who is monitoring that rescue effort from Hong Kong.
7: Rescuers are determined to keep searching after guiding the first survivor to freedom through a claustrophobic maze of jagged rock and chest-high water on Friday. Okay. The next day, four men managed to wriggle their way out of the cave on their own, hungry and exhausted, but overcome with relief. Teams are pumping water out of the cave while using radar and satellite imagery to map shafts that could lead them to the chamber where the men might be trapped.
0: ABC's Brett Clenett reports from Hong Kong this morning. Keir Starmer facing more embarrassment with the release of files. The former UK ambassador to Washington, Peter Mandelson, documents released on Monday, 1,500 pages, including emails and texts. A handwritten note from Mandelson pledged that Starmer's government would never regret giving him the job as the British ambassador to Washington. WPRN News Time is 6:15. Time again for WPRO Sports. The Eagle, the literal Eagle, has finally landed in Foxborough. The much-discussed A.J. Brown trade made official on Monday. The deal's done. The Patriots will send 2028's first-round draft pick off to Philly to bring him the three-time Pro Bowler. Of course, he was traded. He was drafted by Mike Vrabel in Tennessee in 2019. Brown fourth in the NFL in both receiving yards, 8,029, and touchdown catches at 56. Brown and Ja'Marr Chase of the Bengals, the NFL's only two players with at least 1,000 receiving yards, 7-plus touchdown catches over the last four seasons. They say that A.J. Brown may be in Foxborough later on today. Red Sox and Yankees are both back in action tonight. The Red Sox open a three-game series against the Orioles at Fenway. The Yankees lab the Guardians in. Big Poppy tells the Associated Press that owner John Henry is concerned about the direction of the Red Sox. This is despite what critics have said about the Fenway group. The Red Sox mired in last place in the American League East. They are 8 games under 500, 12 games back of the Rays as they kick off that series against the Orioles. Connecticut Sun continue playing things out as they hit the road. They are at Atlanta tonight. The Sun picked up their second win of the season this past weekend as they beat Los Angeles down the road at Mohegan Sun. Tonight, Game 1 of the Stanley Cup Finals on the way. This is at Raleigh as Carolina Hurricanes take on the Vegas Golden Knights. The Canes, quite a run through the playoffs. They have just lost one game in three Stanley Cup playoff series. Golden Knights on a good run, too, as they completed a four-game sweep of the President's Trophy-winning Avalanche. And they'll drop the puck tonight down at Raleigh, Game 1 of the Stanley Cup Finals. WPRO Sports Time is 6:17 as we head around the sporting world this morning. Back to football, the Cleveland Browns trading two-time AP NFL Defensive Player of the Year Myles Garrett to the Los Angeles Rams. The Browns going to get a pass rusher and linebacker Jared Verse. They'll get a 2027 first-round selection, a second-round pick in 2028, and a third-round selection in 2029. Meantime, the New York Football Giants are bringing Odell Beckham Jr. home. He's played just 9 games over the last two seasons with the Giants before he left. OBJ, 390 balls, 5,476 yards, 44 touchdown passes. Been a few years since that, though, as Odell Beckham Jr. comes home. College basketball news this morning. Former Iowa State sharpshooter Milan Momcilovic has committed to Kentucky, giving Mark Pope one of the best players in the transfer portal in Lexington. Momcilovic announced his decision on Instagram a week after pulling his name out of the NBA draft. He's 6'8 forward, led the nation in three-point shooting at 48.7% on 7.5 attempts per game, fifth nationally in three-pointers made for the Cyclones at Iowa State. More hockey news this morning. Vancouver Canucks bringing in Manny Malhotra as their new coach. He'll take over for the one-and-done Adam Foote, who is fired after the Canucks had the worst record in the NHL. Again, Malhotra is the won a Calder Cup championship. It was catch of the year for the American Hockey League Abbotsford Canucks out west for Vancouver. In baseball news, Jacob DeGrom got his 100th career win last night as he tossed 5 scoreless innings at St. Louis. The Rangers edged the Cardinals 2-1 count. Some injury issues across the big league. Seattle Mariners first baseman Josh Naylor exiting last night's 3-2 win over the Mets in 10 innings. Danny Wilson said he suffered back spasms when he hit a game-tying home run in the case. In the meantime, in Cincinnati, Red shortstop Ily De La Cruz placed on the 10-day injured list with a right hamstring sprain. He was lifted during Sunday's win over the Braves with hamstring tightness. He had singled to right center in the fifth inning of that game. Speaking of baseball, it looks like all systems are go for a players' strike, with the head of the players' union insisting that they will fight a salary cap. The owners proposed that salary cap last week. The lockout due to start December the 1st. New director of the union says that the players' union in baseball will never be broken and never will be as well. Caitlin Clark says that there is no hard feelings with the coach of the Indiana Fever, Stephanie White, after the two had a spat on the sidelines. They say it's not a long-running dispute by the roots of two highly competitive women winning to fight a game. In the Women's Hockey League, former Brown star Kara Gardner-Morey pulling the plug on coach Brian Adalski, who has been fired. Also Vancouver one and done as the coach of the expansion Vancouver Golden Eyes. College softball finals. Texas Tech beat the top seed Alabama twice on Monday. They will take on Texas, which closed out Tennessee at the Women's College World Series. Don't forget, WPRO Talk Sports every night. Kevin McNamara has got your full sports roundup. We do that every night, 6 until 7 o'clock, right here on WPRO.
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25: There is Rhode Island's Anchorman, the news, and Gene Valicenti. Gino, we were joking a little bit earlier, right? We need one of Pete's winter sweaters. Forget the summer sweater. It's cold out there. Temperatures in the 40s, right? A real sweater this morning. Good morning to all. WPR, speaking of the weather, WPR News Time is 6:25 from the Yard Guard by Seascape Weather Center. 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Here's meteorologist Joe Lundberg now, the WPRO AccuWeather forecast.
26: More sun than clouds today. A delightful day with a warmer afternoon or high 75.
0: Partly cloudy this evening, then clearing overnight, low 52 in the city, but 40s in outlying areas. Mostly sunny tomorrow and even warmer in the afternoon, high 80. Thursday, plenty of sunshine and very warm, high 82 to 86. On Friday, sunshine, some clouds, and quite warm, high 87. For Saturday, times of sun and clouds, very warm and a little more humid. A thunderstorm cannot be ruled out late in the day. Saturday's high again, 87. With WPRO's exclusive AccuWeather, I'm meteorologist Joe Lundberg.
25: Already Joe out on the bay. Another day of light winds. Winds will be out of the south. 5 knots. Waves should run about 1 foot or less. Yeah, the temperatures are going up now. We're not going to get... Looks like we bottomed out around 45 degrees. Record low for this morning. Pretty close to it. 42 degrees for the day. But again, it'll be a lot milder coming up later today. On Monday, only got to 64 degrees. Our high temperature for the day. The normal high this time of year, 73 degrees. Will be a lot closer to that today. Again, our updates. Right now across most of the state, we're running mid to upper 40s right now with all stations reporting clear skies. Here in Providence, current temperature is 47 degrees. Just top stories on the way at 6:30 as the WPRO First News continues. Had the president announcing that Israel is going to dial back its fighting with Hezbollah there. They say they had a pretty frank phone call complete with four-letter words. The president directed at Bibi Netanyahu. Get a report coming up from Washington. That story is on the way. Our top story here at home, be watching the Ethics Commission today as they're going to take up the complaint that was filed against the former Speaker, Joe Shikarchi. Again, he's attempting to trade in the Speaker's gavel for the robes of the state Supreme Court. Again, an ethics complaint filed over that. They'll take that up coming up a little bit later on the State Ethics Commission here in Providence. Kenny, top stories are all on the way coming up in about 2 minutes or so as the WPRO First News continues. Again, we're rolling on with a couple of entertainment headlines as we head toward your top stories at the bottom of the hour. Again, we are picking things up. Shop talk, as we say. There's word that Scott Pelley is accusing CBS's new news chief, Barry Weiss, of, in his words, murdering 60 Minutes. They say that there was a tense meeting held with the staff and the new producer there. They say Pelley grilled Nick Bilton about the firings of his predecessor, along with correspondent Sharon Alfonsi and Cecilia Vega. Pelley also said that he believed his new boss had slender qualifications for the job. That's a good way to start things with the new boss. Pop star Sabrina Carpenter has been granted a restraining order. She's got some serious stalking issues out west. Here's ABC's Alex Stone.
1: Sabrina Carpenter says in a court filing she is fearing for her safety after a 31-year-old man named William Applegate allegedly tried to enter her home on May 23rd. He was arrested that night, but then allegedly returned less than 24 hours later and was on her driveway. And then he appeared again, she says, in her court filing on May 25th. Carpenter describes Applegate as delusional and says she's in fear of what he might do. An LAPD detective involved said in the court filing that Applegate is mentally unstable and poses a clear, credible, and ongoing threat.
25: And again, that is ABC's Alex Stone reporting. It's 6:29.
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3: The Tony Awards have announced a special performance ahead of Sunday's show. Tony host Pink will be joined by Queen Latifah, Whitney Levitt, Julianne Hough, and more to honor the musical Chicago's historic 30-year run. The Tony Awards will air this Sunday on CBS and stream on Paramount+.
11: You shouldn't be trying to steal my house!
3: Kelly Ripa and Mark Consuelos have executive produced a new docuseries for Hulu. Squatters, Get the F Out of My House is a six-part series that tells the stories of ordinary people and the squatters living rent-free on their properties. The series premieres on Hulu and Hulu on Disney Plus on June 4th. Disney is the parent company of Hulu, Disney Plus, and ABC News. Anna Kendrick is stepping into a new role. ABC Audio has confirmed that Kendrick will direct the upcoming Netflix film, The Seven Husbands of Evelyn Hugo. Michelle Franz and ABC News.
25: All righty, Michelle, it's time for your top story.
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12: Fox News, I'm CJ Papa. Primary Tuesday for six states, including New Jersey, where the polls are open, and in California.
26: California's governor's race candidates include Democrats Javier Becerra and Tom Steyer, and Republican Steve Hilton. All candidates there appear on a single ballot. The top two finishers, regardless of the party, move on to the November general election. And Los Angeles' mayoral race is heating up between Spencer Pratt, Nithya Raman, and Karen Bass. It's a tight race.
12: That's Fox's Alex Hogan. In that mayor's race, important candidates received more than 50% of the vote.
5: they win the race outright and there's no runoff in November. President Trump isn't buying a claim by Iranian state media that Tehran suspended talks with the U.S., telling ABC News a potential deal to reopen the Strait of Hormuz and extend a ceasefire could happen over the next week. Gas dropping overnight, now down 20 cents since last Tuesday. 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
51: 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There's a term for that, social offloading. 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
2: 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Here's meteorologist Joe Lundberg now with the WPRO AccuWeather forecast.
3: Good morning, Bill. After the very cool day yesterday with a high just 64, it's going to start to warm up today. We'll see a lot more sunshine than clouds. Our afternoon high will reach 75. And tonight we'll start out partly cloudy and end up mainly clear. We'll drop to 52 in downtown Providence and slip into the 40s in outlying areas. Tomorrow, even warmer with lots of sunshine, the high near 80. The warm-up continues Thursday with plenty of sunshine and a high of 82 to 86. It'll be very warm on Friday with sunshine and some clouds and a high of 87. Another very warm day is in store for Saturday with clouds and sun. Humidity comes up a little bit. Could be the fuel for a late-day thunderstorm, the high 87. It'll turn cooler with some showers and a thunderstorm more likely on Sunday. With WPRO's exclusive AccuWeather, I'm meteorologist Joe Lundberg.
2: All righty, Joe, out on the bay. Winds will shift to the south. Very light this afternoon at 5 knots. Our waves running at 1 foot or less. Scan our temperatures mid to upper 40s across Rhode Island to start the day. Our winds are light and mostly out of the west-northwest. Here in Providence, current temperature now 47 degrees. 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More news from the General Assembly now. The state Senate's going to put a bill to a vote tomorrow. This is the bill which would reopen the window for childhood sexual assault claims.
4: This is an extremely important day for our state. With this bill, we are taking a major step forward, greater truth and accountability for Rhode Islanders. It is my great hope that for survivors, families, and communities, this represents a step forward and greater healing and closure.
2: This is Senate Majority Leader Frank Ciccone on that legislation, which again goes up for a committee and then a full vote before the state Senate tomorrow. The NTSB says a 21-year-old pilot of that small plane who was killed in a crash last month near Westerly Airport was out for a post-maintenance flight. They say that plane may have been having issues with its alternator. Again, it crashed just shy of the airport, killing that young man from Charlestown in South County. Channel 12's Tim White is reporting this morning a 54-year-old Newport man is accused of inappropriately touching a 16-year-old girl on a flight from Florida to Warwick. This happened in November of last year. The charges filed last week in Rhode Island. Suspect free on $10,000 bond. They say that he is due in court next week. NASA now says that meteor that caused the sonic boom across New England this past weekend was nearly twice as large as they thought it was. They say the meteor was about 5 feet in diameter, traveled through the atmosphere north west to southeast for 26 miles and broke up about 30 miles over Cape Cod Bay. They say that boom was created with the equivalent of 230 tons of TNT. Let's continue on. A couple of national stories. In Iowa, investigations on after six people were shot to death here. They think this was all domestic. It happened at three separate locations. This is in Mescatane, which is near Cedar Rapids.
5: The preliminary investigation indicates the shooting stemmed from a domestic dispute. At this time, all victims are believed to be family members of the deceased.
2: Again, that's the police chief in Mescatane, Iowa, which is in the Mississippi River Valley, just across the border from the state of Illinois. Five American cruise ship passengers exposed to the henna virus are leaving quarantine in Omaha. They'll complete their monitoring at home after remaining symptom free. They've spent the last 3 weeks in Omaha. The Ukrainians say that at least 16 are dead after another Russian barrage of missiles. Vladimir Zelensky had warned recently the Russians have prepared for renewed assaults. The Ukrainians have been pressing allies for more air defense missiles to counter Russia's ballistic missile attacks. The Ebola outbreak continues to spread in Central Africa, likely far worse than official figures suggest, according to the International Rescue Committee. Here's ABC's Matt Rivers.
6: Reported confirmed deaths now more than doubling since Thursday alone, from 17 to 42. Health officials reporting more than 300 cases in the Democratic Republic of Congo and Uganda, and there could be hundreds more, with reported cases believed to be more than 1,000. Doctors Without Borders calling it unprecedented, saying The reality today is that nobody knows the true scale and severity of this outbreak.
2: In the meantime, in Laos, again, that's ABC's Matt Rivers, in Laos, rescue workers searching for an alternate way into a flooded cave where two people have been trapped for nearly 2 weeks. Another bout of heavy rain has made the main entry there impassable. Here's ABC's Britt Clennett with the latest this morning from Hong Kong.
0: Rescuers are determined to keep searching after guiding the first survivor to freedom through a claustrophobic maze of jagged rock and chest-high water on Friday. The next day, four men managed to wriggle their way out of the cave on their own, hungry and exhausted, but overcome with relief. Teams are pumping water out of the cave while using radar and satellite imagery to map shafts that could lead them to the chamber where the men might be trapped.
2: And again, that's ABC's Brick Clinic reporting this morning from Hong Kong. WPR News Time is 6:42. A few other stories we have for you, other news of note. On our Tuesday morning with the first news in, it is Tuesday, June the 2nd. They say the president is reconsidering whether to move forward with that IRS settlement fund. The Justice Department says it'll pause its implementation to comply with court orders. News ABC's Jonathan Carl.
7: We are subject to the courts, the president said. At this moment, that's what it is. Trump said the fund, which could grant payments to people who were prosecuted for attacking the Capitol on January 6th, is a, quote, wonderful thing. But he said if a court doesn't allow it, and right now a court has it held up, what can you do? On Friday, a judge in the Eastern District of Virginia ruled the fund cannot give out a single dollar until further proceedings on whether the fund is legal.
2: That's ABC's Jonathan Carl in Washington. That's where Pete Hegseth is vowing to go to the Supreme Court to appeal an appeals court decision saying the Trump administration illegally banned transgender people from military service.
8: The three-judge appeals court panel ruled 2-1 that Defense Secretary Pete Hegseth's policy is arbitrary and likely violates the constitutional rights of transgender service members. The court limited its ruling to the plaintiffs who sued and said it would not apply to those who hoped to enlist. Trump-appointed Judge Justin Walker dissented, saying questions of military readiness should be left to commanders, not the courts.
2: And again, that's ABC's Stephen Portnoy reporting this morning. Voters headed to the polls in six states today, including California. Closely watched primaries there, governor of California, as well as the mayor's race in Los Angeles. Here's ABC's Alex Stone.
9: The top two vote-getters for both governor of California and mayor of Los Angeles will move on to the general election tonight. Unless one candidate in those races gets 50% of the vote, then they win outright. But that's not likely based on polling. For governor, former Health and Human Services Secretary Javier Becerra is leading polling here. The question is who will be in second place and continue on to November, Republican Fox News host Steve Hilton or Democratic activist Tom Steyer? And for mayor of L.A., Karen Bass is in the political fight for her life against one-time ally Nithya Raman and former reality TV star Spencer Pratt. Alex Stone, ABC News, Los Angeles.
2: Hey, Alex, a couple of more notes. State of Florida filing a lawsuit against OpenAI and its CEO, claiming the company knowingly released and aggressively marketed ChatGPT while considering serious risks. Judge at Salt Lake declined the request of the man accused of killing Charlie Kirk to restrict access to parts of his hearing next month, a preliminary hearing they had hoped to bar reporters and the public from parts of those proceedings July the 6th through the 10th. Former elections clerk in Colorado, Tina Peters, has been released from state prison. She served less than a quarter of a 9-year sentence for her role in a scheme to copy that county's elections system there. Final note, the New York Fed says the unemployment rate among recent college grads in remotable industries is up marginally since the pandemic. Again, they believe this is related to remote work and not artificial intelligence, at least not now anyway.
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1: A better life with Dr. Sanjay Gupta.
3: Did you know that almost half the vegetables and more than three quarters of the fruit that we eat in this country come from just one state, California? Yeah, it's true. And according to a new report by the Environmental Working Group, a health advocacy organization, a lot of this produce is tainted with PFAS, which are sometimes referred to as forever chemicals. Why? Well, the EPA says pesticides keep America's food supply safe, abundant, and affordable. And of course, these chemicals are used in every state, not just California. Now, if you are worried, though, about how much you're consuming, the best thing to do is to buy organic produce, if and when you can. Organic or not, you should rinse all fruits and vegetables under running water. Don't use any soap. And as one epidemiologist told us, use a brush on sturdier items like carrots, potatoes, and cucumbers. I'm Dr. Sanjay Gupta, helping you live a better life.
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38: Those ranging from the low to mid-40s in the coolest spots outside the city to about 52 in downtown Providence. Tomorrow, mostly sunny and warm, high 80. With WPRO's exclusive AccuWeather, I'm meteorologist Joe Lundberg.
2: Yeah, Joe, and get you up to date. All you Boston types headed up there again. You just heard Robin. They've cleared the vehicle fire, but again, the damage is done there. Long delays from the Attleboros through the Mansfield stretch, I-95 northbound. Again, that's a tough spot. Again, that vehicle fire has been cleared, but it's going to take some time to unwind those delays. WPRO News Time is 6:50. And it's time for WPRO Sports. Speaking of the Foxborough stretch, the Eagle finally lands on Monday. A.J. Brown, boy, there's been a lot of talk about this. A.J. Brown coming to the Patriots. The deal done on Monday. Pat's going to send 2028's first-round draft pick down to Philly to bring in the three-time Pro Bowler since he was drafted by Mike Vrabel in Tennessee in 2019. Brown is fourth in the NFL in receiving yards and touchdown catches. He and Ja'Marr Chase of the Bengals. The NFL's only two players, at least 1,000 receiving yards and 7-plus touchdown catches in each of the last 4 years. Red Sox and Yankees are both back in action. The Red Sox open up three-game series against the Orioles at Fenway. The Yankees will have the Guardians in Big Poppy tells the AP that owner John Henry is concerned about the struggles of the Red Sox, who are mired in last place in the AL East. They're 8 games under .500, 12 games back of the Rays. Connecticut Sun will be back in action. They're on the road in Atlanta. They picked up their second win of the season over the weekend at Mohegan against Los Angeles. Tonight, Stanley Cup Finals open up. It's game one down there in Raleigh. Carolina Hurricanes take on the Vegas Golden Knights. The Canes, they, again, coming off just one playoff loss in the first three series. Also on the way as well, the Golden Knights, a four-game sweep of the Avalanche. Let's continue on National Roundup now at 6:51. Cleveland Browns trading two-time AP NFL Defensive Player of the Year Myles Garrett to the Los Angeles Rams. The Browns going to acquire pass rusher and linebacker Jared Verse, 2027 first-round selection, a second-round pick in 2028, and a 2029 third-round selection. The Giants bringing Odell Beckham Jr. home. He's appeared in just 9 games over the last two seasons. However, back in the day, as we all know, 390 balls, 5,476 yards, 44 touchdown passes in New York. News of the colleges. Former Iowa State sharpshooter Milan Mslovovic is committed to Kentucky. He was the nation's leading three-point shooter with Iowa State this past year. Vancouver Canucks hiring on Manny Malhotra as the new head coach, replacing Adam Foote. One and done in Vancouver. Malhotra led the Abbotsford Canucks to the Calder Cup Championship in the 2024-2025 season. Baseball news. Jacob deGrom getting career win number 100 as the Rangers edged the Cardinals in St. Louis by a 2-1 count. The Baseball Players Union insists the union will fight management salary cap proposal. The owners proposing a salary cap, the lockout due to start on December the 1st. The executive director of the union says that the players have never been broken and never will be. They have vowed to not accept a salary cap. Caitlin Clark says all is good with head coach Stephanie White in Indiana after the two had a spat on the sideline. They say two deeply competitive women fighting to win a game. The Women's Hockey League, also in Vancouver, one and done. The new coach to Vancouver Golden Eyes is out. Brian Andalski let go the boss there, the GM, former Brown star Kara Gardner-Morey.
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2: Here's meteorologist Joe Lundberg now with the WPRO AccuWeather forecast.
38: Sunny to partly cloudy and pleasant today and becoming noticeably warmer this afternoon, or high 75. Partly cloudy early tonight, then mainly clear late at night, low 52 in downtown Providence, 40s in some outlying areas. For tomorrow, mostly sunny and even warmer, the high 80. Thursday, plenty of sunshine and very warm, high 82 to 86. On Friday, sunshine, some clouds and quite warm, high 87. Remaining quite warm and a bit more humid Saturday with clouds and sun, a chance of an afternoon thunderstorm, high again 87. With WPRO's exclusive AccuWeather, I'm meteorologist Joe Lundberg.
2: Alrighty, Joe. A day of light winds on Narragansett Bay for today. Today, as we shift off to the south at 5 knots, our waves are running 1 foot or less here in Providence. Plenty of morning sunshine to start the day. Clear skies all of Rhode Island are running mid to upper 40s across the state. In Providence, our current temperature is 47 degrees. 6:57 now. Your top story is on the way. The top of the hour is the WPRO First News continues. President announcing Israel and Hezbollah dialing back their fight in Lebanon. They say there's a tense phone call reportedly between the president and Bibi Netanyahu, which was complete with four-letter words, they say. Team coverage coming up. Correspondent Karen Waugh is going to have the latest. Tom Sophie Burridge is in Jerusalem. Marco Rubio is going to be on Capitol Hill for hearings today. And the stories are following here at home. The Ethics Commission going to take up the complaint they filed against the former Speaker Joe Shikarchi. And this is efforts to trade the gavel in for the robes of the state Supreme Court. We'll get the latest there. And also, votes on the way. The General Assembly coming up tomorrow. This is in regard to the bill to open the window for extended claims, childhood of sexual assault cases. Updates on the way. NTSB and that deadly plane crash that was in Westerly last month. Also, Channel 12's Tim White has the story of a guy in Newport is accused of inappropriately touching a girl, a 16-year-old, on a flight from Florida to Warwick. Those stories are all on the way. We have your top stories coming up at 7 o'clock. We'll get the latest traffic coverage. We had a car fire in Mansfield that has slowed traffic on I-95 north of the Boston area. I'll keep you up to date on that. Let's get an update on your business news as well, with oil prices down in the night. Also coverage on the way. WPRO Sports coming up this half hour. The Eagle finally lands up there in Foxborough. That much-discussed trade now complete. A.J. Brown coming here to the Patriots. Reunion with Coach Mike Vrabel. And your top stories are all on the way, coming up at 7 o'clock. WPRO News time is 6:58.
5: From ABC News Tech Trends, the artificial intelligence company Anthropic is beginning the process of going public, filing paperwork with the Securities and Exchange Commission. The SEC still needs to review the company's finances, but if approved, it would set up potentially one of the biggest IPOs of the year. Both OpenAI and SpaceX, which owns XAI, are also expected to go public in the coming months. NVIDIA has pulled the wraps off a new line of computer chips, which it's calling RTX Spark. They'll be used in upcoming laptops from companies including Dell, MSI, Lenovo, and Asus, which are being billed as the first laptops designed from the ground up to run agentic AI. That's a specific type of AI which can carry out tasks like booking a reservation or buying items online. And the New York Fed now says the unemployment rate among recent college graduates in industries friendly to remote work, like software development, is up.
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10: There could be a deal with Iran this week.
17: I'm Dave Anthony, Fox News. That's what President Trump is saying as Iran keeps demanding an agreement has to include Israel's prime minister stopping the attacks on Hezbollah in Lebanon.
18: The president said on Truth Social, "I had a conversation with Bibi Netanyahu today asking him not to go into a major raid of Beirut, Lebanon. He turned his troops around. Thank you, Bibi. I also had a conversation with representatives of the leaders of Hezbollah, and they agreed to stop shooting at Israel and its soldiers. Likewise, Israel agreed to stop shooting at them." Axios reports the call between between Trump and Netanyahu was tense, saying in a piece posted yesterday, quote, summarizing Trump's remarks to Netanyahu, the U.S. official said, you're effing crazy. You'd be in prison if it weren't for me. I'm saving your A.
17: Fox's Trey Yingst also reports from Tel Aviv. Hezbollah did fire rockets into Israel overnight and some Israeli strikes still in southern Lebanon. Russia bombarded Ukraine again overnight. Hundreds of drones and missiles. At least 16 civilians have been killed, including children. More than 100 others injured.
3: The main targets included Ukraine's capital, Kyiv, and cities including Dnipro, Kharkiv, and Zaporizhia. 140,000 people left without power. Ukraine expected this. President Volodymyr Zelensky had warned of a renewed Russian assault and urged people to be cautious during air raid alerts.
17: Fox's Jonathan Savage. It is primary day in six states, with contests in California getting the most attention for governor and Los Angeles mayor. Former reality TV star Spencer Pratt is among those trying to oust incumbent Mayor Karen Bass.
4: A reality TV villain? Really? How did that work for us on a national level?
17: But Pratt says,
19: I just want people to feel safe. I want families to be able to thrive in the city.
17: The top two in the contest advanced to a runoff. There are also primaries in New Jersey, New Mexico, Montana, South Dakota, and Iowa, where there was a murder-suicide. Six people from the same family shot dead in Muscatine by a relative who killed himself as police closed in. 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
17: A Trump attempt to pay legal fees for people who claim they were political targets of the Biden administration is now on hold after causing a lot of controversy.
25: The Justice Department says it will abide by a judge's order that bars any payment from a nearly $1.8 billion anti-weaponization fund. That fund was created as part of a settlement to end a lawsuit by President Trump against the IRS and is intended to provide settlement payments to individuals accusing the federal government of investigating or prosecuting them for political purposes. But lawmakers, including some Republicans, have expressed opposition. In a series of planned votes on the fund scuttled an immigration funding measure last month. DOJ says the fund was open to anybody who was weaponized, targeted, or persecuted. At the White House, Jared Halpern, Fox News.
17: Well, at a House hearing this afternoon, Acting Attorney General Todd Blanche could face a lot of questions about the fund, especially from Democrats who don't want anyone convicted of assaulting police officers in the 2021 Capitol riot getting payments. On Wall Street, stock futures are down the day after the Dow and the Nasdaq hit record highs. Oil prices also down more than 1%, and gas is down 3 pennies. It's dropped 20 cents in the last week. Two big trades in the NFL. The New England Patriots got star receiver A.J. Brown from Philadelphia, sending the Eagles 2 draft picks. In the other deal,
26: the Cleveland Browns are trading 2-time Defensive Player of the Year Myles Garrett to the Los Angeles Rams in exchange for Pro Bowl edge rusher Jared Verse, a 2027 first-round pick, a 2028 second-round pick, and a 2029 third-round pick. Cleveland trading the 30-year-old in his prime to L.A., which is once again making a big leap to try to win another Super Bowl. Garrett set the single-season sacks record last season with 23. Tony Genualdo, Fox News.
17: The battle for hockey Stanley Cup starts tonight in Carolina, game one of the NHL final. The Hurricanes against the Vegas Golden Knights. The NBA.
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31: How did I lose weight? 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True story, I never minded being 235, but you know what minded? 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

0: How did I lose weight? 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I love this stuff. 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
2: 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Colonel Bobby Massey, throw the mats in. Thank you.
3: That's Anchorman. The news and Gene Valicente's taking a couple of days off as the WPRO First News continues from the YardGuard by Seascape Weather Center. 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Here's meteorologist Joe Lundberg now with the WPRO AccuWeather forecast.
4: Good morning, Bill. After the very cool day yesterday with a high just 64, it's going to start to warm up today. We'll see a lot more sunshine than clouds. Our afternoon high will reach 75. And tonight we'll start out partly cloudy and end up mainly clear. We'll drop to 52 in downtown Providence and slip into the 40s in outlying areas. Tomorrow, even warmer with lots of sunshine, the high near 80. The warm-up continues Thursday with plenty of sunshine and a high of 82 to 86. It'll be very warm on Friday with sunshine and some clouds and a high of 87. Another very warm day is in store for Saturday with clouds and sun. Humidity comes up a little bit. Could be the fuel for a late-day thunderstorm, the high 87. It'll turn cooler with some showers and a thunderstorm more likely on Sunday. With WPRO's exclusive AccuWeather, I'm meteorologist Joe Lundberg.
3: Alrighty, Joe, winds will be out of the south. We're shipped to the south on Narragansett Bay at around 5 knots. Our waves are going to run 1 foot or less. Again, bright sunshine across the state with temperatures in the mid to upper 40s. Here in Providence, current temperature now 47 degrees. 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We are rolling on. WPRO Business News, overseas markets mostly higher in the night after the president had said Israel and Hezbollah had agreed to dial back their fighting. Oil prices are lower, still $90 a barrel. Stocks on the rise in the early going of France, Germany, and Great Britain. Stocks in Asia mostly lower in Japan. They were higher in China. Little change in South Korea and Australia. Wall Street's futures are falling. WPR's extensive business coverage continues now as Nathan Bove joins us from SOA Financial as he kicked things off. Our business coverage, the Money Talk Morning Market Preview.
5: Good morning. Fresh tensions in the Middle East sent oil prices higher, but stock investors were unfazed, bidding up shares of those at the center of the AI boom. Major indices closed at records, and NVIDIA's shares climbed 6.3% after the world's most valuable company unveiled its new superchip, which it described as, quote, the most efficient PC chip ever built, end quote. Shares of companies that are working with NVIDIA on its move into the PC world, including Dell Technologies and HP, also rose. The broad market index S&P 500 advanced a quarter of a percent yesterday, while the NASDAQ gained 0.4%. The Dow Jones Industrial Average added 46 points, meanwhile, or just under one-tenth of a percent. All three indices reached new all-time highs during the day. Beyond tech, energy was the only other S&P 500 sector in the green on Monday, as oil prices also rose to start the trading week. West Texas Intermediate crude futures gained 5.9% on Monday, while Brent crude added 4.25%. I'm Nathan Bove of the SOA Financial Group. Thanks, and check out the Money Talk.

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1: All righty, Nathan, we will indeed. Let's run the numbers right now. Dow futures contracts are down 189 points. The S&P is off 14. The NASDAQ is down 36. Commodities update. Oil prices now down about 1%. West Texas leads the way at $91 a barrel, just over $86 a barrel for Brent light sweet crude. That's your business coverage this morning. WPR News time is 7:10. A couple stories across the country. The cleanup's on their way in Denver, where they had severe weather on a Monday, as ABC National Meteorologist Lee Goldberg reports.
2: Tracking two trouble spots across the country, some showers and some thunderstorms from the Front Range of the Rockies into the northern plains, and some scattered showers, sub-severe, though, in the southeast, but mainly along the Gulf Coast. Some great weather, Great Lakes in the northeast, and dry in the west, a little cloudy in the northwest as the storm approaches. But we'll watch these storms, and we've already seen them fire up here from Louisiana and Nebraska this morning. But it's the ones from Nebraska into the Dakotas as we go through the afternoon. Could have some damaging winds, large hail, and even a brief tornado from Scotts Bluffs to Bismarck.
1: That's ABC National Meteorologist Lee Goldberg reporting this morning. Authorities near Cedar Rapids in Iowa say six people have been shot to death in deadly shootings at three separate locations. This is in Muscatine, Iowa. Suspect's 52 years old. They say he took his own life with the police closing in.
3: The preliminary investigation indicates the shooting stemmed from a domestic dispute. At this time, all victims are believed to be family members of the deceased.
1: That's a police chief in a Muscatine, that's in Iowa, in the Mississippi Valley, just across the border from Illinois. From Omaha, five American cruise ship passengers exposed to the HANA virus are leaving quarantine there. They said they'll complete their monitoring at home after remaining symptom-free. They've spent the last 6 weeks again in Omaha after a deadly hantavirus outbreak on a cruise ship across the South Atlantic. United Airlines flight from Newark Airport to Spain was diverted to someone named their Bluetooth device after a certain four-letter word. Spring aboard ABC. They're not laughing about this. Here's ABC's Gio Benitez.
4: Flight 236 departed Newark Airport around 6 p.m. Saturday, bound for Palma de Mallorca, Spain, with 190 passengers and 12 crew on board. The pilot making the announcement.
5: We're going to be returning back to Newark because we have one passenger that seems to be making a funny joke that isn't so funny. And it's going to be compromising the safety of this flight.
4: Videos show law enforcement boarding the plane, emergency vehicles parked outside.
1: And again, that's ABC's Gio Benitez reporting this morning. They say the first operational cross-border tunnel has been discovered in 2022. This is from Mexico into the San Diego area. More on that story now. ABC's Alex Stone.
6: The tunnel, which Mexican authorities initially said was almost 900 feet long, U.S. authorities say is actually almost 2,000 feet long and 55 feet deep, stretching from Tijuana into a fake retail store in San Diego. Four alleged cartel members who were followed, federal agents say, taking drugs out of the tunnel have been arrested. Kevin Murphy with Homeland Security Investigations.
7: This was a sophisticated tunnel that had lighting, ventilation, an electric rail system, wood shoring, and multiple staircases.
6: He says around $45 million worth of cocaine was seized involving the tunnel. Alex Stone, ABC News.
1: All righty, Alex, WPR News time is 7:13. As we head around the world this morning, there's been a new attack on Ukraine by Russia, with the Ukrainians saying at least 18 are dead there, over 100 injured. Vladimir Putin has intensified Moscow's aerial campaign. They say exploiting Ukraine's shortage of air defense missiles. Vladimir Zelensky urging more support from the U.S. and Europe. Finally, let's continue on. Latest on Ebola, with the International Rescue Committee warning that the outbreak in Central Africa is likely far worse than the official figures say. Here's ABC's Matt Rivers.
8: Reported confirmed deaths now more than doubling since Thursday alone, from 17 to 42. Health officials reporting more than 300 cases in the Democratic Republic of Congo and Uganda, and there could be hundreds more, with reported cases believed to be more than 1,000. Doctors Without Borders calling it unprecedented, saying the reality today is that nobody knows the true scale and severity of this outbreak.
1: ABC's Matt Rivers reports this morning. Rescue workers in Laos, meantime, searching for an alternative way into a flooded cave where two people are still believed alive now 2 weeks. There's been another round of heavy rain that's made the main entry impassable there, says ABC's Britt Clennett from Hong Kong.
9: Rescuers are determined to keep searching after guiding the first survivor to freedom through a claustrophobic maze of jagged rock and chest-high water on Friday.
10: Okay.
9: The next day, four men managed to wriggle their way out of the cave on their own, hungry and exhausted, but overcome with relief. Teams are pumping water out of the cave while using radar and satellite imagery to map shafts that could lead them to the chamber where the men might be trapped.
1: And again, that's ABC's Brick Clannan reporting this morning from Hong Kong. Final notes out of London. Keir Starmer facing more embarrassment. The release of files of former UK ambassador to Washington, Peter Mandelson. His documents published on Monday. 1,500 pages, including emails and texts and a handwritten note from Mandelson, who pledged that Starmer's government would never regret giving them the job despite his ties to Jeffrey Epstein. WPIRA News Time is 7:16. And it's time again for WPRO Sports on our Tuesday morning. The Eagle, literally, the Eagle has finally landed up there at Foxborough. The much-discussed trade, A.J. Brown from Philly to the Patriots, completed. The Patriots sending 2028's first-round draft pick to the Eagles to bring him the three-time Pro Bowler selection. Now Patriots coach Mike Vrabel when he was in Tennessee. Fourth in the NFL in receiving yards and touchdown catches since 2019. Only he and Ja'Marr Chase, the only NFL players with at least 1,000 receivers. Receiving yards and 7+ touchdowns in each of the last four seasons. In baseball, the Red Sox and Yankees will both be back in action. The Sox open a 3-game series against the Orioles at Fenway. The Yankees will have the Guardians in. Big Poppy tells the Associated Press that owner John Henry is concerned about the direction of the Red Sox, despite what some of his critics say. The Red Sox mired in last place, 8 games under 500. They are 12 games behind the Rays. Connecticut Sun hitting the road at Atlanta tonight. The Sun picking up their second win of the season over the weekend over Los Angeles, just down the road at Mohegan. Stanley Cup Finals open up tonight down at Raleigh. It's game one between the Carolina Hurricanes and the Vegas Golden Knights. The Canes just one loss so far in the postseason 3 playoff series. Golden Knights coming off a 4-game sweep. The winners of the President's Trophy, the Colorado Avalanche. WPRO Sports Time is 7:17 as we head around the sporting world back to the NFL. Miles Garrett is on the move as well, traded away to the Los Angeles Rams by the Cleveland Browns. We get pass rusher and linebacker Jared Verse in exchange, along with 2027 first rounder, 2028 second round pick, a 2029 third round pick. Also, Odell Beckham Jr. is headed home, the New York Football Giants. Odell Beckham Jr. has been limited to just 9 games over the last 2 years. College basketball news, former Iowa State sharpshooter Milan Momslovich is committing to Kentucky. Says after he pulled his name out of the NBA draft, he led the nation in three-point shooting this past season for the Cyclones at Iowa State. Manny Malhotra has been hired on as the new coach of the Vancouver Canucks. He takes over from Adam Foote, who was one and done in Vancouver. Canucks, the worst record in the league. Malhotra led the Abbotsford Canucks to the Calder Cup in the American Hockey League in the 2024-2025 season. Baseball news, Jacob DeGrom gets career win number 100, his 3-5 scoreless innings. Rangers edge the Cardinals 2-1 in St. Louis. Some injury issues, Josh Naylor in Seattle, back spasms in the Mariners 3-2 win over the Mets. He did it on a game-tying home run last night in that game, according to skipper Danny Wilson. Red shortstop Billy De La Cruz has been placed on the 10-day injury list. He has a hammy string. He was forced to leave against the Reds in their win over the Braves on a Sunday afternoon. The head of the Baseball Players Association insists that the union will fight the owner salary cap of proposals. Again, the current contract ends December the 1st. The interim director of the union saying that the players have never been broken and that they never will be. Caitlin Clark says she and Stephanie White do not have a long-term dispute. This is in the aftermath of a spat on the sidelines. They say the confrontation, again, not the result of a deep-seated dispute, but rather the result of two highly competitive women fighting to win the game. Former Brown women star Kara Gardner-Morey in the news. She's the GM, the new team in Vancouver. Coach there, the new coach of Vancouver Golden Eyes, walking the plank after just one season. He, too, like the men's coach in Vancouver, one and done, Brian Adalski, who is out after the first season in Vancouver. Speaking of women's sports, college softball finals. Texas Tech beating the top seed Alabama twice on Monday to earn their way into the finals of the Women's College World Series. Texas is headed back to the finals after they closed out Oklahoma. Texas is just the second program to reach the championship series in 3 consecutive seasons, joining the University of Oklahoma. Don't forget, WPRO talk sports every night. Kevin McNamara's got your full sports roundup. We do that every night, 6 until 7 o'clock, right here on WPRO. Coming up, a couple of entertainment headlines are on the way. The WPRO First News time.
10: How did I lose weight? And I did. 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
1: It is Rhode Island's anchorman is taking a couple of days off. The news in Gene Valicenti. 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Here's meteorologist Joe Lundberg now with the WPRO AccuWeather forecast.
26: More sun than clouds today. A delightful day with a warmer afternoon or high 75. Partly cloudy this evening, then clearing overnight. Low 52 in the city, but 40s in outlying areas. Mostly sunny tomorrow and even warmer in the afternoon, high 80. Thursday, plenty of sunshine and very warm, high 82 to 86. On Friday, sunshine, some clouds and quite warm, high 87. For Saturday, times of sun and clouds, very warm and a little more humid. A thunderstorm cannot be ruled out late in the day. Saturday's high again, 87. With WPRO's exclusive AccuWeather, I'm meteorologist Joe Lundberg.
1: Ernie, Joe Narragansett, a big forecast for today. We'll have southerly winds this afternoon. Very light waves running 1 foot or less on the bay. Temperatures are rising. We bottomed out in the mid-40s this morning. We were close to a record. The record is 42 degrees. It was chilly to start the day, but temperatures back in the low 50s across the state, especially interior sections right now. Upper 40s down along the coast. Again, calm winds, clear skies here in Providence. Current temperatures starting things off at 51. Degrees. Two top stories on the way coming up at 7:30. We get the latest more on the president and a pretty frank phone call with Bibi Netanyahu about the fight in Hezbollah. So they try to end the stalemate with the Iranians. The reports coming up from Washington. Correspondent Karen Waugh is going to join us. We'll also be following Marco Rubio as well. He's going before Congress and likely face questions of the latest on the fight there. Also going to follow the latest on the Ethics Commission. They're taking up the complaint that was filed against former Speaker Joe Shikarchi and his efforts to land a spot on the state's Supreme Court. Update as well, that legislation, state Senate's going to take votes on reopening the window for claims of child sexual assault in the case. Updates as well, that small plane crash they had in Westerly. More too on that meteor that caused the sonic boom that was heard across all of southern New England. Those stories all on the way coming up. Your top stories at 7:30 as the WPRO First News continues. Yeah, let's roll on with some entertainment news this morning. Shop Talk. As Paul Harvey would have said, Shop Talk. Boy, things are tough these days at CBS, where reportedly Scott Pelley is accusing Barry Weiss of, in his words, murdering 60 Minutes. A correspondent, they say, made the remarks during an intense meeting with the news magazine staff and the new producer there. The website Status says that Scott Pelley grilled Nick Bilton about the firings of his predecessor, as well as correspondent Sharon Alfonsi and Cecilia Vega. Pelley also told his new boss that he believed he had slender qualifications for the job. Barry Weiss has called for a new approach to keep 60 Minutes thriving. Pop star Sabrina Carpenter has got court work in. She says she is facing serious stalker issues in California. Let's bring aboard ABC's Alex Stone.
6: Sabrina Carpenter says in a court filing she is fearing for her safety after a 31-year-old man named William Applegate allegedly tried to enter her home on May 23rd. He was arrested that night, but then allegedly returned less than 24 hours later and was on her driveway. And then he appeared again, she says, in her court filing on May 25th. Carpenter describes Applegate as delusional and says she's in fear of what he might do. An LAPD detective involved said in the court filing that Applegate is mentally unstable and poses a clear, credible, and ongoing threat. Alex Stone, ABC News, Los Angeles.
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0: Yeah, you've got friend in me.
2: Toy Story 5 has a friend in Taylor Swift. She's written and recorded an original song for the soundtrack of that movie, due out June 19th. Disney is the parent company of ABC News.
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2: Celine Dion's Heart and her residency in Paris, France, will go on into 2027. It's added 10 additional dates for next May, the residency marking Celine's first full concert since 2020. And Brat Summer is so 2024. Charlie XCX is bringing us a summer of music, fashion, and film. That's the title of her new album coming July 24th. The album cover shows three legends in music, fashion, and film: the Velvet Underground's John Cale, Marc Jacobs, and Martin Scorsese. Mike Dubusky, ABC News.
1: Alrighty, Michael, your top stories are coming up next. We get the very latest, Israel and Lebanon, as well as Iran. It is Tuesday morning. 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
5: News. I'm Gianna Gelosi. It's primary day in six states today. All eyes are on California, where President Trump endorsed conservative commentator Steve Hilton for governor.
12: There are more than 60 hopefuls in the governor's race, including Hilton and fellow Republican Riverside County Sheriff Chad Bianco, and Democrats, including billionaire Tom Steyer, former Congresswoman Katie Porter, and former Health and Human Services Secretary Javier Becerra.
5: That's Fox's Kristen Goodwin. President Trump was able to de-escalate the ongoing conflicts between Israel and Hezbollah, getting on the phone with both sides. The call with the prime minister was reportedly heated.
4: Axios reports the call between Trump and Netanyahu was tense, saying in a piece posted yesterday, quote, summarizing Trump's remarks to Netanyahu, the U.S. official said, you're effing crazy. You'd be in prison if it weren't for me. I'm saving your A.
5: That is Fox's Trey Hinkst reporting from Tel Aviv. America's listening to Fox News.
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30: Every 2 minutes, a woman in the U.S. is diagnosed with breast cancer. 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
32: If you're caring for an aging parent, you may feel quite often that you're alone in what you're doing. But you're not, not by a long shot. According to a new report by the Pew Research Center, 10% of U.S. adults are caring for a parent over age 65. Millions more are caring for a spouse or partner 65 or older. Beyond the sheer numbers, this report, perhaps unsurprisingly, found a major difference in caregiver well-being between men and women. One psychologist we spoke to suggested thinking 5 years in the future and imagining where you are right now. Will you be glad you took something on, or regretful that you didn't? You also need to cut yourself some slack, he said, especially women. Don't try to shoulder all of the burden by yourself. You might need to ask for help before you burn out. You'll be so glad you did. I'm Dr. Sanjay Gupta, helping you live a better life.
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4: Here he is, Rhode Island's anchorman. He's taking a couple of days. He'll be back shortly. The news and Gene Valicenti, morning 6 till 9 here on WPRO. In the meantime, the WPRO First News continues as we head again to the Yard Guard by Seascape Weather Center. 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Here's meteorologist Joe Lundberg now with the WPRO AccuWeather Forecast.
5: Good morning, Bill. After the very cool day yesterday with a high just 64, it's going to start to warm up today. We'll see a lot more sunshine than clouds. Our afternoon high will reach 75. And tonight we'll start out partly cloudy and end up mainly clear. We'll drop to 52 in downtown Providence and slip into the 40s in outlying areas. Tomorrow, even warmer with lots of sunshine, the high near 80. The warm-up continues Thursday with plenty of sunshine and a high of 82 to 86. It'll be very warm on Friday with sunshine and some clouds and a high of 87. Another very warm day is in store for Saturday with clouds and sun. Humidity comes up a little bit. Could be the fuel for a late-day thunderstorm, the high 87. It'll turn cooler with some showers and a thunderstorm more likely on Sunday. With WPRO's exclusive AccuWeather, I'm meteorologist Joe Lundberg.
4: All righty, Joe. Wind's going to shift to the south. We'll be light on Narragansett Bay today at around 5 knots. Our wave's going to run about 1 foot or less. Certainly bright sunshine across the state this morning. Our temperatures are generally in the low 50s, still the upper 40s right now down along the south coast. Our winds are light across the state, a little light northwesterly. 53 degrees to start in Smithfield. Down along the coast, it's 49 degrees. Here in Providence, our current temperature is 51 degrees. 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The Ethics Commission is going to take up the complaint filed against former Speaker Joe Shikarchi and his efforts to land a spot on the state Supreme Court. Good Government Type says that effort is a violation of the state's revolving door rules. In the meantime, back at the General Assembly, the state Senate leaders say they're going to put a bill to a vote tomorrow, which would reopen the window for claims childhood to sexual abuse.
6: This is an extremely important day for our state. With this bill, we are taking a major step forward. Greater truth and accountability for Rhode Islanders. It is my great hope that for survivors, families, and communities, this represents a step forward in greater healing and closure.
4: Senate Majority Leader Frank Chacon at a news conference at the General Assembly on Monday. The NTSB says the 21-year-old pilot of that small plane killed in a crash last month near Westerly State Airport was out for a post-maintenance flight at the time. They said that plane was having issues with its alternator. It went down just shy of the airport, killing that young man from Charlestown. Channel 12's Tim White is reporting this morning a 54-year-old Newport man is accused of inappropriately touching a 16-year-old girl on a flight from Florida to Warwick. They say this happened in November last year. Charges filed here in Rhode Island last week. Suspects free on $10,000 bail and due back in court next week. In news across New England this morning, NASA says the meteor that caused that sonic boom across New England was almost twice the size they originally think. That meteor was 5 feet in diameter. Say it traveled northwest to southeast for 26 miles, breaking up 30 miles over Cape Cod Bay before falling into the water. They say it was the equivalent of about 230 tons of TNT, creating the sonic boom. In news across the U.S. This morning, investigation is on in Iowa near Cedar Rapids. After 52-year went on rampage, killing six people in three different shootings before turning the gun on himself.
7: The preliminary investigation indicates the shooting stemmed from a domestic dispute. At this time, all victims are believed to be family members of the deceased.
4: It's the local police chief there as that investigation continues in Iowa. Five American cruise ship passengers exposed to the hantavirus are leaving quarantine at Omaha. They'll complete monitoring at home after remaining symptom-free. They arrived 3 weeks ago after the deadly hantavirus outbreak on that cruise ship in the South Atlantic. Around the world, the Ukrainians say the Russians have attacked with a barrage of missiles and drones, killing at least 16 people. Vladimir Zelensky had warned recently the Russians are preparing renewed assaults. The Ukrainians are pressing their allies for more air defense missiles to counter ballistic missile attacks from the Russians. The Ebola outbreak is spreading in Central Africa. They say far worse than the official figures suggest. This according to the International Rescue Committee, as ABC's Matt Rivers reports this morning.
8: Reported confirmed deaths now more than doubling since Thursday alone, from 17 to 42. Health officials reporting more than 300 cases in the Democratic Republic of Congo and Uganda, and there could be hundreds more, with reported cases believed to be more than 1,000. Doctors Without Borders calling it unprecedented, saying the reality today is that nobody knows the true scale and severity of this outbreak.
4: It's ABC's Matt Rivers reporting this morning. Rescue workers in Laos are searching for an alternative way into a flooded cave where two people have been trapped for nearly 2 weeks. They say heavy rain has made the main entry impassable. Here's ABC's Britt Clennett with more this morning from Hong Kong.
9: Rescuers are determined to keep searching after guiding the first survivor to freedom through a claustrophobic maze of jagged rock and chest-high water on Friday. Okay. The next day, four men managed to wriggle their way out of the cave on their own, hungry and exhausted, but overcome with relief. Teams are pumping water out of the cave while using radar and satellite imagery to map shafts that could lead them to the chamber where the men might be trapped.
4: And again, that's ABC's Brett Clennett reporting this morning. WPR News Time 7:42. Some other stories are following. Other news of note on our Tuesday morning. It is June the 2nd. It has been a chilly start. It is beautiful outside, though. Temperature's going to get back into the mid-70s after we maxed out in the mid-60s on Monday. Again, that'll be the trend by the time the second half of the week and the weekend arrives. Temperature is going to be in the upper 80s here. It's like we may head downhill for the second half of the coming weekend. As always, your full forecast details are on the way in just a couple of minutes as the WPRO First News continues. And a few other stories this morning. President Trump said to be reconsidering whether to move forward with a $1.8 billion fund. The IRS settlement money, the Justice Department says it's going to pause its implementation to comply with a court order.
10: We are subject to the courts, the president said. At this moment, that's what it is. Trump said the fund, which could grant payments to people who were prosecuted for attacking the Capitol on January 6th, is a, quote, wonderful thing. But he said if a court doesn't allow it, and right now a court has it held up, what can you do? On Friday, a judge in the Eastern District of Virginia ruled the fund cannot give out a single dollar until further proceedings on whether the fund is legal.
4: ABC's John Carl reporting this morning. Also in Washington, a divided panel of appeals court's judges has ruled the Trump administration policy illegally banned transgender groups from serving in the military.
11: The three-judge appeals court panel ruled 2-1 that Defense Secretary Pete Hegseth's policy is arbitrary and likely violates the constitutional rights of transgender service members. The court limited its ruling to the plaintiffs who sued and said it would not apply to those who hoped to enlist. Trump-appointed Judge Justin Walker dissented, saying questions of military readiness should be left to commanders, not the courts.
4: ABC Stephen Portnoy reporting this morning. Few other votes are headed to the polls. Six states today, including California, Los Angeles. That's where Spencer Pratt is challenging the incumbent Karen Bass there. State of Florida filing lawsuit against OpenAI and its CEO. They say the company aggressively released ChatGPT while concealing serious risks as a result of the artificial intelligence. Judge at Salt Lake declining a request from the man accused of killing Charlie Kirk to restrict access to parts of his preliminary hearing, which is planned coming up in July. On the way, as the WPRO First News continues, WPRO Sports coming up. The Eagle, literally, lands in Foxborough. The much-talked-about trade for A.J. Brown, now complete with the Patriots. Sox and Yankees will be back in action coming up tonight. Sports.
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4: 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WPR News time is 7:49. It is time again for WPRO Sports. Well, the Eagles literally landed in Foxborough. Boy, I talked enough about this, huh? A.J. Brown Coming to Foxborough, the Patriots. The deal's finally gone. The Patriots heading 2028's first-round draft pick down to Philly to bring in the three-time Pro Bowl. He was the selection, then Tennessee, now current Patriots coach Mike Vrabel in 2019. Fourth in the NFL since then in receiving yards and touchdown catches. Only A.J. Brown and Cincinnati's Ja'Marr Chase, the only NFL players with two players with 1,000 receiving yards and 7-plus touchdown catches in each of the last four seasons. Red Sox and Yankees are both back in action tonight. The Sox open a 3-game series against the Orioles at Fenway. The Yankees can have the Guardians in. Big Poppy, by the way, tells the AP that owner John Henry, despite what the critics say, that John Henry is concerned about the direction of the Red Sox, who are mired in last place. They're 8 games under 500, 12 games behind the Rays. Connecticut Sun will be on the road. They're back in action. They'll take on Atlanta after picking up their second win of the season this past Saturday night over Los Angeles. Down the road at Mohegan Sun, pucks getting dropped tonight. The Stanley Cup Finals down at Raleigh. It's game one between Carolina and Vegas. The Hurricanes coming into that series, loses just one game in the first three series of the playoffs. Golden Knights completing a 4-game sweep of the Avalanche, who won the President's Trophy during the regular season. Double D Pure Sports Time is 7:51 as we head round the sporting world this morning. Back to the NFL, Myles Garrett on the move as well. Traded by the Browns to the Los Angeles Rams. Pass rusher and linebacker Jared Verse headed to Cleveland. Also, the Browns will get a 2027 first-round draft pick, a second-round pick in 2028, and a third-rounder in 2029. OBJ headed home to the New York Football Giants. And his role will be different than in his first go-round with the Giants, just 9 games over the last two seasons. College basketball news now. Former Iowa State sharpshooter Milan Momcilovic is committed to Kentucky after announcing on Instagram that he was pulling out of the NBA draft. He led the nation in three-point shootings for the Cyclones at Iowa State this past season. Hockey news this morning. Manny Malhotra has been hired aboard as the new coach of the Vancouver Canucks, taking over for Adam Foote, who is one and done in Vancouver. The Canucks had the worst record in the NHL. Malhotra was with the Abbotsford Canucks his coach when they won the Calder Cup during the 2024-2025 season. Got baseball news this morning. Jacob DeGrom getting career win number 100 as he tossed 5 scoreless innings. The Rangers edged the Cardinals at St. Louis 2-1. A couple of injury notes. Josh Taylor, the Mariners, exiting last night's 3-2 win against the Mets in 10 innings with back spasms. Danny Wilson, the skipper there, says he did it on a game-tying home run earlier. Red shortstop Ely De La Cruz placed on the 10-day injured list. He has a right hamstring strain. He left Sunday 6-4 win over the Braves with right hamstring tightness after he singled in the fifth inning of that game. More baseball. The head of the Baseball Players Association insists the union will fight management's salary cap proposal. Labor contract expires December the 1st. The new chief of the union says the players have never been broken and that they never will be. Caitlin Clark and her coach in Indiana, Stephanie White, say that a brief sideline spat was not a deep-seated dispute between the two. The result, they say, of two highly competitive women fighting to win a game. It's talking about Adam Foote to the Vancouver Canucks, the women's team in Vancouver. The coach also one and done. The expansion Vancouver Golden Knights, Brian Adalski, is out. He was handed his walking papers by former Brown standout Kara Gardner-Morey, who is the general manager of the new team there. Speaking of women's sports, Women's College World Series is now set. Texas Tech, they beat top-seeded Alabama twice on Monday to advance. They're going to get the University of Texas for their trouble. Texas defeating Tennessee earlier on Monday. They're just the second program to reach the WCWS Championship Series in 3 straight seasons, joining the University of Oklahoma. Don't forget WPRO, Talk Sports every night. Kevin McNamara's got your full sports roundup. We do that every night, 6 until 7 o'clock, right here on WPRO. Just top stories on the way coming up in just a couple of minutes. Also get our tech report from correspondent Mike DeBusky next.
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4: At 57, the WPRO AccuWeather forecast. Meteorologist Joe Lundberg says we'll have a mix of sun and clouds on the way today. It's going to be warmer. Temperatures be in the mid-70s, partly sunny skies. A little chilly to start the day as temperatures again dip to the mid-40s. The record for the day was 42 degrees. Didn't get quite there. And again, we're bouncing back already in the low 50s for the day. Already, full forecast details are coming up in just a couple of minutes as the WPRO First News continues. Got top stories on the way at 8 o'clock. We're going to get the latest on, they say, a frank phone call between the president and Israel Prime Minister Benjamin Netanyahu to pull back against Hezbollah as they try to end the stalemate with Iran. We have team coverage on the way. Correspondent Karen Waugh is going to join us along with Tom Sophie Burge, who's monitoring the latest from Jerusalem. Marco Rubio is due before Congress, where he'll likely face questioning about the war in Iran. Here at home, we'll be watching the State Ethics Commission. They're going to take up the complaint that was filed against Joe Shikarchi and his efforts to land a spot on the state Supreme Court. General Assembly, the Senate says they're going to put a bill to a vote tomorrow, which would reopen again the window for child sexual assault claims. We'll hear what the Senate Majority Leader had to say. Updates as well coming up. The NTSB on that small plane crash in Westerly last month. NASA's got an update as well. The meteor that caused that boom that was heard across southern New England. They now think it was a little bit bigger than they thought as that meteor crashed into Cape Cod Bay. And those stories are all on the way coming up at 8 o'clock as the WPRO First News continues. 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Let's bring back our correspondent Mike Tabusky with Tech Trends.
16: From ABC News Tech Trends, the artificial intelligence company Anthropic is beginning the process of going public, filing paperwork with the Securities and Exchange Commission. The SEC still needs to review the company's finances, but if approved, it would set up potentially one of the biggest IPOs of the year. Both OpenAI and SpaceX, which owns XAI, are also expected to go public in the coming months. NVIDIA has pulled the wraps off a new line of computer chips, which it's calling RTX Spark. They'll be used in upcoming laptops from companies including Dell, MSI, Lenovo, and Asus, which are being billed as the first laptops designed from the ground up to run agentic AI. That's a specific type of AI which can carry out tasks like booking a reservation or buying items online. And the New York Fed now says the unemployment rate among recent college graduates in industries friendly to remote work.
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17: can vote now in Iowa. I'm Dave Anthony, Fox News. Polls just opening in one of six states holding primaries today.
18: I want a Democratic Party that wants people to make more money. I want you to be able to buy a new truck.
17: Zach Walls is facing Josh Turek in a race for Senate.
19: What we're fighting for, first and foremost, a livable wage. Affordable housing.
17: The winner likely faces Republican Congresswoman Ashley Hinson as Democrats trying to win control of Congress hope to take the seat now held by retiring Iowa GOP Senator Joni Ernst. There are also key contests in California, including for governor. Republican Steve Hilton tells Fox,
20: I really know that we can win in November, but this top two primary, it's very tricky.
21: The top two candidates, regardless of party, will advance to the general election. There are more than 60 hopefuls in the governor's race, including Hilton and fellow Republican Riverside County Sheriff Chad Bianco, and Democrats, including billionaire Tom Steyer, former Congresswoman Katie Porter, and former Health and Human Services Secretary Javier Becerra.
17: That's Fox's Kristen Goodwin. It's up to at least 18 people dead in Ukraine, more than 100 injured after a Russian missile and drone attack overnight, hitting apartment buildings and other civilian targets in Kyiv and other cities. President Trump is suggesting a possible deal to end the Iran conflict this week, but Iran keeps demanding Israel has to stop attacking Hezbollah militants in Lebanon. The president says after talking to both sides that fighting will stop, but Axios reports the Trump call with Israeli Prime Minister Netanyahu was tense.
23: Everybody hates you now. Everybody hates Israel because of this. A second source briefed on the call said Trump was pissed and at one point yelled at Netanyahu, what the F are you doing? At this moment, Israeli troops remain in southern Lebanon, and overnight there were a few sirens in northern Israel from Hezbollah rocket and drone attacks, as well as a small number of Israeli strikes in Lebanon.
17: Fox's Trey Yings back to Iowa. Seven people and one family dead in a murder-suicide.
24: They simply do not have the words. This act of evil and what it has done to our community.
17: Muscatine Police Chief Anthony Keyes. 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
17: We'll see you at the Supreme Court. That's War Secretary Pete Hegseth's reaction on X to a court ruling that'll keep transgender troops serving in the military.
29: A divided three-judge panel on the D.C. Appeals Court upheld a lower judge's ruling that President Trump's executive order preventing transgender troops from serving in the military likely violates their constitutional rights. The appeals court did narrow the injunction to apply only to service members still in the military, but not new recruits seeking to join. The Trump administration is likely to appeal to the U.S. Supreme Court. Last year, justices allowed the transgender military ban to take effect as litigation plays out. At the White House, Jared Halpern, Fox News.
17: Speaking of the military, we're learning more about a meeting last week with Chinese defense officials.
31: The two-day summit took place in Hawaii. According to the U.S. Indo-Pacific Command, the discussions focused on reducing the risk of unsafe and unprofessional encounters. The Chinese Navy says the talks were candid and constructive. This meeting follows President Trump's recent trip to China, where he met leader Xi Jinping, and comes amid concerns over a lack of communication from the Chinese military. At the weekend, War Secretary Pete Hegseth warned of China's surge in military buildup and urged Asian countries to boost defense spending. Jonathan Savage, Fox News.
17: A bus driver is now charged in Virginia with involuntary manslaughter and reckless driving.
32: The chain reaction crash on I-95 on Friday killed five people, including two children and a family of four from Massachusetts, on their way to a wedding. Over 40 people were injured. Police say Jing Shen Dong of Staten Island, New York, struck a line of vehicles that had slowed down in a work zone. Records that have been released indicate Dong has at least two prior speeding convictions. Tom Rigotti, Fox News.
17: On Wall Street, stocks could drop. Futures are down ahead of the opening bell.
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0: How did I lose weight? And I did lean right here. I did. I love this stuff. Listen, Brickhouse Nutrition been with me for a long time. So chatting with Miles, I'm up at like 235. 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
1: All right, this is Rhode Island's Anchor Man's taking a couple of days off. 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Here's meteorologist Joe Lundberg now with the WPRO AccuWeather forecast.
2: Good morning, Bill. After the very cool day yesterday with a high just 64, it's going to start to warm up today. We'll see a lot more sunshine than clouds. Our afternoon high will reach 75. And tonight we'll start out partly cloudy and end up mainly clear. We'll drop to 52 in downtown Providence and slip into the 40s in outlying areas. Tomorrow, even warmer with lots of sunshine. The high near 80. The warm-up continues Thursday with plenty of sunshine and a high of 82 to 86. It'll be very warm on Friday with sunshine and some clouds and a high of 87. Another very warm day is in store for Saturday with clouds and sun. Humidity comes up a little bit. Could be the fuel for a late-day thunderstorm, the high 87. It'll turn cooler with some showers and a thunderstorm more likely on Sunday. With WPRO's exclusive AccuWeather, I'm meteorologist Joe Lundberg.
1: Joe, winds are going to shift to the south on Narragansett Bay at around 5 knots. Our waves to run 1 foot or less. Bright sunshine over Rhode Island to start the day. Our temperatures are in the low 50s to kick things off. Still the upper 40s down along the south coast there again with those calm winds and clear skies. In Providence, current temperature again starting things off at 51 degrees. WPR News time is 8:09. Let's continue more of the day's top stories in the national news. The cleanup's on the way in Denver after they had severe weather moving through on Monday. Here's ABC National Meteorologist Lee Goldberg with more.
3: Tracking two trouble spots across the country, some showers and some thunderstorms from the Front Range of the Rockies into the northern plains, and some scattered showers, sub-severe though in the southeast, but mainly along the Gulf Coast. Some great weather, Great Lakes in the northeast, and dry in the west, a little cloudy in the northwest as the storm approaches. But we'll watch these storms, and we've already seen them fire up here from Louisiana and Nebraska this morning. But it's the ones from Nebraska into the Dakotas as we go through the afternoon. Could have some damaging winds, large hail, and even a brief tornado from Scotts Bluffs to Bismarck.
1: That's ABC National Meteorologist Lee Goldberg with more. Authorities in Muscatine, Iowa, which is not far from Cedar Rapids, say 6 people are dead in shootings at 3 separate locations. They say the 52-year-old gunman took his own life. Here's the police chief there in Muscatine, Tony Kies.
4: The preliminary investigation indicates the shooting stemmed from a domestic dispute. At this time, all victims are believed to be family members of the deceased.
1: It's police chief again in Iowa there. Again, investigators believe that is domestic in nature. From Omaha, 5 American cruise ship passengers exposed to hantavirus will be leaving quarantine there. They'll complete monitoring at home after remaining symptom-free. They arrived at Omaha 3 weeks after the deadly hantavirus outbreak on a cruise through the South Atlantic. United Airlines flight from New Jersey to Spain was diverted after someone named their Bluetooth device a certain four-letter word, according to air traffic control. They said they're not laughing about this one. Here's ABC's Gio Benitez.
5: Flight 236 departed Newark Airport around 6 p.m. Saturday, bound for Palma de Mallorca, Spain, with 190 passengers and 12 crew on board. The pilot making the announcement.
6: We're going to be returning back to Newark because we have one passenger that seems to be making a funny joke that isn't so funny. And it's going to be compromising
5: Video show law enforcement boarding the plane, emergency vehicles parked outside.
1: And again, that's ABC's Gio Benitez reporting this morning from California. The first operational cross-border tunnel to be discovered since 2022 has been uncovered in San Diego, coming from across the border in Mexico. Here's ABC's Alex Stone.
7: The tunnel, which Mexican authorities initially said was almost 900 feet long, U.S. authorities say is actually almost 2,000 feet long and 55 feet deep, stretching from Tijuana into a fake retail store in San Diego. 4 alleged cartel members who were followed, federal agents say, taking drugs out of the tunnel have been arrested. Kevin Murphy with Homeland Security Investigations.
8: This was a sophisticated tunnel that had lighting, ventilation, an electric rail system, wood shoring, and multiple staircases.
7: He says around $45 million worth of cocaine was seized involving the tunnel. Alex Stone, ABC News.
1: Alrighty, Alex, let's head around the world now. It's 8:12. The Ukrainians say the Russians have attacked with another barrage of missiles and drones. At least 16 are dead there. Vladimir Zelensky had recently warned the Russians are preparing a renewed assault, with the Ukrainians pressing allies for more air defense missiles to counter the Russian.

0: ballistic missiles. The Ebola outbreak continues to spread in South Africa, likely far worse than official figures suggest, according to the International Rescue Committee. Here's ABC's Matt Rivers.
1: Reported confirmed deaths now more than doubling since Thursday alone, from 17 to 42. Health officials reporting more than 300 cases in the Democratic Republic of Congo and Uganda, and there could be hundreds more, with reported cases believed to be more than 1,000. Doctors Without Borders calling it unprecedented, saying the reality today is that nobody knows the true scale and severity of this outbreak.
0: Again, that's ABC's Matt Rivers reporting this morning. Rescue workers in Laos continue to search for an alternative way into a flooded cave there, where two people have been trapped for nearly 2 weeks, with heavy rain making the main entry there impassable. Here's ABC's Britt Clennett with the latest this morning from Hong Kong.
2: Rescuers are determined to keep searching after guiding the first survivor to freedom through a claustrophobic maze of jagged rock and chest-high water on Friday. Okay. The next day, four men managed to wriggle their way out of the cave on their own, hungry and exhausted, but overcome with relief. Teams are pumping water out of the cave while using radar and satellite imagery to map shafts that could lead them to the chamber where the men might be trapped.
0: Again, that's ABC's Britt Clennett as she reports the latest from Hong Kong. Finally, Keir Starmer's government in London faces more embarrassment with release of files about the former UK ambassador to Washington, Peter Mendelssohn. Documents published Monday running more than 1,500 pages, including emails and texts, including a handwritten note from Mendelssohn, who pledged that Starmer's government would never regret giving him the job, and his ties to Jeffrey Epstein causing, again, big troubles in the government to the British Prime Minister. WPRO News Time is 8:14. Time again for WPRO Sports. As they say, the Eagle has literally landed in Foxborough. The much-discussed trade of A.J. Brown from Philly to New England finally completed on Monday. The Pats sending a 2028 first-round draft pick to the Eagles to bring in the three-time Pro Bowler. Since he was selected by Coach Vrabel in Tennessee in 2019, he is fourth in the NFL in both receiving yards and touchdown catches. Brown and Cincinnati's Jamar Chase, the only two NFL receivers with at least 1,000 yards and 7-plus touchdown catches in each of the last four seasons. In baseball, the Red Sox and Yankees are back in action. The Red Sox open a 3-game series against the Orioles at Fenway. The Yankees have the Guardians in. Big Poppy tells the Associated Press that counter to what critics are saying, that owner John Henry is concerned about the direction of the Red Sox, who are mired in last place, 8 games under 500, 12 games behind the Rays. Connecticut Sun are hitting the road tonight at Atlanta. They picked up their second win of the season as they beat Los Angeles down at Mohegan this past weekend. Tonight's game one of the Stanley Cup final at Raleigh. It's the Hurricanes taking on the Golden Knights. Carolina's dropped just one game in the postseason so far in the Canes' first three series. Golden Knights' 4-game sweep of the Avalanche, who won the President's Trophy this past regular season. WPR Sports Time is 8:16. As we head round the sporting world this morning, let's continue on. The Cleveland Browns trading two-time AP NFL Defensive Player of the Year Myles Garrett to the Rams. Browns acquiring pass rusher and linebacker Jared Verse, 2027 first-rounder next year, a second-round pick in the 2028 draft, and a third-round selection in the 2029 draft. Odell Beckham Jr. is headed home to the New York Football Giants. He's appeared in just 9 games over the last 2 seasons. Before he departed New York, though, he had 390 receptions, 5,476 yards, 44 touchdowns for the Giants. In college basketball, former Iowa State sharpshooter Milan Momcilovic has committed to Kentucky, giving coach Mark Pope one of the best players in the transfer portal. He announced that decision on Instagram less than a week after pulling his name out of the NBA draft. He led the nation in 3-point shooting at 48.7% with the Cyclones at Iowa State. Hockey news this morning. Manny Malhotra has been hired aboard as the coach of the Vancouver Canucks, taking over for the one-and-done Adam Foote, who has let go after just one season. The Canucks had the worst record in the NHL. The coach, Malhotra, he was the coach of the Abbotsford Canucks when they won the Calder Cup Championship in the American Hockey League in 2024 and 2025. In baseball news, Jacob deGrom has gotten career win number 100. 100. He tossed five scoreless innings. The Rangers defeated the Cardinals 2-1 Monday night at St. Louis. Some injury issues. Mariners first baseman Josh Naylor exited last night's 3-2 win over the Mets in 10 innings with back spasms. Skipper Danny Wilson says that it happened after he hit a game-time home run earlier in the game. Red shortstop Ely De La Cruz placed on the 10-day injured list because of a right hamstring strain. He left Sunday 6-4 win with the Braves after right hamstring tightness after he signaled to right center in the fifth inning of that game. The head of the Baseball Players Association insists the union will fight the owner salary cap proposal, which seemed to set the stage for a lockout, which would start in December the 1st when the labor contract runs out between both sides. Interim Executive Director Bruce Meyer says the union has never been broken and that they never will be. Two-time All-Star Caitlin Clark says she enjoys playing for Indiana coach Stephanie White. Anyone who says otherwise is wrong. This is after there was a spat on the sidelines there. They both, the coach and her star out of Iowa, explained it was not the result of deep-seated disputes, but rather the results of two highly competitive women fighting to win a game. Back to Vancouver on the women's side, like on the men's side, the coach of the new Vancouver Golden Eyes is one and done in the PWHL. Brian Adalski is out after, again, they finished 6 out of 8, 10 teams in the leagues. Former Browns stand out Kara Gardner-Morey, who's the GM in Vancouver, says Coach Adalski faced what she described as unique challenges and opportunities in that expansion franchise in Vancouver. Speaking of women's sports, in softball, they are now set for the finals of the Women's College World Series. Texas Tech beating Alabama twice on Monday, the top seed. They were knocked out for their trouble. The Red Raiders going to get the University of Texas, who eliminated Tennessee, to become the second program to reach the WCWS Championship Series in 3 straight seasons, joining the University of Oklahoma. There's word of the passing of Rick Andelman. He's one of the NBA's all-time winning coaches. He's the father of Denver Nuggets current coach David Andelman. Rick Andelman was 79 years old. He racked up 1,042 wins in his career. That is 10th most in NBA history. Big Russ, Russell Wilson telling the Jets Jets, thanks but no thanks. He will not accept their offer to carry the clipboard for Geno Smith. Instead, he is headed into the analyst booth. He's going to join CBS Sports, not saying whether his career is done for good. And in the business of sport, the Dallas Mavericks have a preliminary agreement on a site for a new arena, which would move the club out of downtown Dallas for the first time in 2031, which is a year after the franchise's 50th anniversary. The Mavs made that announcement saying that the agreement is for 104 acres on the former site of a mall about 10 miles north of downtown. They say demolition of that mall in North Dallas was completed 3 years ago, and that would become the site again for a new arena for the Dallas Mavericks. Don't forget, WPRO Talk Sports every night. Kevin McNamara's got you full sports roundup. We do that every night, 6 until 7.
3: 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And I did. 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
0: Hero First News continues at 8:25. 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Here's meteorologist Joe Lundberg now at the WPRO AccuWeather Forecast.
25: More sun than clouds today, a delightful day with a warmer afternoon or high 75. Partly cloudy this evening, then clearing overnight, low 52 in the city, but 40s in outlying areas. Mostly sunny tomorrow and even warmer in the afternoon, high 80. Thursday, plenty of sunshine and very warm, high 82 to 86. On Friday, sunshine, some clouds and quite warm, high 87. For Saturday, times of sun and clouds, very warm and a little more humid. A thunderstorm cannot be ruled out late in the day. Saturday's high again, 87. It's WPRO's exclusive AccuWeather. I'm meteorologist Joe Lundberg.
0: Hey, Joe. Wind's going to be light on the bays. We'll shift to the south at around 5 knots. Our wave's going to run at 1 foot or less. And plenty of sunshine to start the day. It's a nice-looking start across Rhode Island with sunshine now reported. All stations across the state. Our temperatures are running mid to upper 50s right now. Winds are like generally out of the northwest. In Providence, current temperature now is up to 58 degrees. And we've got your top stories coming up at 8:30 as the WPRO First News continues. Going to get the latest at President and what's described as a very frank discussion with Bibi Netanyahu after announcing that Israel and Hezbollah have agreed to dial back the fighting there. I'll get more on that story. Reports coming up from Washington. And correspondent Karen Waugh will set the stage as well. Marco Rubio is due before Congress. First time since the war began with Iran. He's expected to face questioning on that. Ethics Commission going to take up the complaint filed against Speaker Joe Shikarchi. This is in his efforts to land a spot on the state Supreme Court. Going to get more to the General Assembly. The state Senate says it's going to put legislation through a vote that would reopen the window for childhood sexual assault claims. We'll hear from the Senate Majority Leader who is on the way. He's got updates as well coming up. The small plane crash in Westerly that killed a pilot last month. More too on that sonic boom across New England. What NASA now says about that meteor that went crashing into Cape Cod Bay. Any top stories all on the way coming up in just a couple of minutes as the WPRO First News continues. A couple of entertainment notes this morning, starting with Shop Talk. Shop Talk, as Paul Harvey would have said. The reports say that Scott Pelley is accusing Barry Weiss at CBS, in his words, of murdering 60 Minutes. They say the correspondent made the remarks during a tense meeting with the news magazine staff and the new producer there, Nick Bilton. The website Status reports that Pelley grilled Bilton about the firings of his predecessor, as well as correspondents Sharon Alfonsi and Cecilia Vega. They also said that Pelley also told Bilton, who's a former technology journalist, that he had, in his view, slender qualifications for the job. Could you imagine telling that to the boss? Barry Weiss has called for a new approach to keep a 60 Minutes thriving. Pop star Sabrina Carpenter has been granted a temporary restraining order against a serious stalker she apparently has in Los Angeles. Let's bring aboard ABC's Alex Stone.
1: Sabrina Carpenter says in a court filing she is fearing for her safety after a 31-year-old man named William Applegate allegedly tried to enter her home on May 23rd. He was arrested that night, but then allegedly returned less than 24 hours later and was on her driveway. And then he appeared again, she says, in her court filing on May 25th. Carpenter describes Applegate as delusional and says she's in fear of what he might do. An LAPD detective involved said in the court filing that Applegate is mentally unstable and poses a clear, credible, and ongoing threat. Alex Stone, ABC News, Los Angeles.
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3: Yeah, you got a friend in me.
4: Toy Story 5 has a friend in Taylor Swift. She's written and recorded an original song for the soundtrack of that movie, due out June 19th. Disney is the parent company of ABC News.
6: My heart will go on.
4: Celine Dion's Heart and her residency in Paris, France, will go on into 2027. It's added 10 additional dates for next May, the residency marking Celine's first full concert since 2020. And Brat Summer is so 2024. Charlie XCX is bringing us a summer of music, fashion, and film. That's the title of her new album coming July 24th. The album cover shows three legends in music, fashion, and film: the Velvet Underground's John Cale, Marc Jacobs, and Martin Scorsese. Mike Dubusky, ABC News.
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9: Fox News, I'm CJ Papa. President Trump insists talks continue with Iran, though that country says they're suspended. Meanwhile,
26: the president said on Truth Social, "I had a conversation with Bibi Netanyahu today asking him not to go into a major raid of Beirut, Lebanon. He turned his troops around. Thank you, Bibi. I also had a conversation with representatives of the leaders of Hezbollah, and they agreed to stop shooting at Israel and its soldiers. Likewise, Israel agreed to stop shooting at them."
9: Fox's Trey Yang's primary day, Montana, New Mexico, South Dakota, California, New Jersey, and Iowa.
27: State Representative Josh Turek and State Senator Zach Walls are competing in the Democratic primary for the U.S. Senate seat being vacated by incumbent Republican Joni Ernst.
9: That's Fox's Alex Hogan. The winner takes on presumptive Republican nominee Congresswoman Ashley Hinson. 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
0: Help me, Gene. Gene's off the next couple of days. The news and Gene Valicente, as always, your full roundup and reaction to the day's top stories every day, 6 until 9 o'clock here on WPRO. 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Here's meteorologist again, as we say, Joe Lundberg with the WPRO AccuWeather Forecast.
1: Good morning, Bill. After the very cool day yesterday with a high just 64, it's going to start to warm up today. We'll see a lot more sunshine than clouds. Our afternoon high will reach 75. And tonight we'll start out partly cloudy and end up mainly clear. We'll drop to 52 in downtown Providence and slip into the 40s in outlying areas. Tomorrow, even warmer with lots of sunshine, the high near 80. The warm-up continues Thursday with plenty of sunshine and a high of 82 to 86. It'll be very warm on Friday with sunshine and some clouds and a high of 87. Another very warm day is in store for Saturday with clouds and sun. Humidity comes up a little bit. Could be the fuel for a late-day thunderstorm, the high 87. It'll turn cooler with some showers and a thunderstorm more likely on Sunday. With WPRO's exclusive AccuWeather, I'm meteorologist Joe Lundberg.
0: All righty, Joe, Narragansett Bay forecast for today. Wind's going to shift to the south on the bay at 5 knots. Our wave's going to run at 1 foot or less. Again, bright sunshine, as we've been saying, to start the day across Rhode Island with temperatures in the mid to upper 50s. In Providence, current temperature now 58 degrees. Again, let's continue on. More of the day's top stories here at home now. The Ethics Commission's going to take up that complaint that was filed against former Speaker Joe Shikarchi and his efforts to land a spot on the state Supreme Court. Good government groups say that effort is a violation of the state's revolving door rules. In the meantime, at the General Assembly, the state Senate says it's going to put a bill to a vote tomorrow. This is the one that would reopen the window for childhood sexual assault claims.
3: This is an extremely important day for our state. With this bill, we are taking a major step forward. Greater truth and accountability for Rhode Islanders. It is my great hope that for survivors, families, and communities, this represents a step forward in greater healing and closure.
0: That's the Senate Majority Leader Frank Chacon at his State House news conference on Monday. The NTSB says the 21-year-old pilot of that small plane was killed in a crash last month near Westerly State Airport. Was out for a post-maintenance flight there, a test flight. They say the plane was having issues with its alternator when it crashed just short of the runway there, which killed that young man who was from Charlestown. Channel 12's Tim White is reporting this morning a 54-year-old Newport man is accused of inappropriately touching a 16-year-old girl on a flight from Florida to Warwick. They say it happened in November of last year. Charges filed here in Rhode Island this past week. The suspect free on $10,000 bond. He is due in court next week. In news across New England, NASA's got more on that meteor that exploded over Cape Cod Bay there and then crashed into the water. This is the one that created that sonic boom there. They say it was nearly twice the size it was originally estimated, about 5 feet in diameter. They believe the meteor traveled through the atmosphere northwest to southeast for 26 miles before breaking up about 30 miles overhead and crashing into Cape Cod Bay. They say that sonic boom was created by the equivalent 230 tons of TNT and the sonic kaboom. Stories we continue to follow nationally this morning. They say in Iowa it was domestic in nature. Guy went on a rampage in a community along the Mississippi River there, not far from Cedar Rapids. 6 people dead in 3 separate shooting attacks. The gunman then turning the gun on himself.
4: The preliminary investigation indicates the shooting stemmed from a domestic dispute. At this time, all victims are believed to be family members of the deceased.
0: That's the police chief in Metairie, Iowa, which again, as we say, is about 50 miles outside of Cedar Rapids. 5 American cruise ship passengers exposed to the hantavirus are leaving quarantine at Omaha. They'll complete monitoring at home after remaining symptom-free. They all arrived 3 weeks ago after the deadly hantavirus outbreak aboard that cruise ship across the South Atlantic. In news across the world this morning, the Ukrainians say the Russians have attacked with another barrage of missiles and drones, killing at least 16 and injuring 100 others. Vladimir Zelensky had warned recently that the Russians are preparing a renewed assault. The Ukrainians have been pressing allies for more air defense missiles to counter Russia's ballistic missile attacks. The Ebola outbreak spreading in Central Africa, likely far worse than the original figures. The International Rescue Committee warned on Monday. Here's ABC's Matt Rivers.
6: Reported confirmed deaths now more than doubling since Thursday alone, from 17 to 42.
2: Health officials reporting more than 300 cases in the Democratic Republic of Congo and Uganda, and there could be hundreds more, with reported cases believed to be more than 1,000. Doctors Without Borders calling it unprecedented, saying, "The reality today is that nobody knows the true scale and severity of this outbreak."
0: That's ABC's Matt Rivers reporting this morning. Rescue workers in Laos are searching for an alternative way into a flooded cave where two people have been trapped for nearly 2 weeks. They say that heavy rain has made the main entry again impassable. Here's ABC's Britt Clennett in Hong Kong.
5: Rescuers are determined to keep searching after guiding the first survivor to freedom through a claustrophobic maze of jagged rock and chest-high water on Friday. Okay. The next day, four men managed to wriggle their way out of the cave on their own, hungry and exhausted, but overcome with relief. Teams are pumping water out of the cave while using radar and satellite imagery to map shafts that could lead them to the chamber where the men might be trapped.
0: And again, that's ABC's Britt Clennett reporting this morning from Hong Kong. WPR News Time is 8:42. Some other stories are following this morning. Other news of note on our Tuesday morning. What a nice start to the day weather-wise. Should get to the mid-70s in the sunshine. Again, held in the mid-60s yesterday. It was chilly this morning, but the trend is going to be for the warmer this week. Again, we'll turn summery by the second half of the week into the coming weekend. As always, your full forecast details are on the way in just a couple of minutes as the WPRO First News continues. We are rolling on now in Washington, where the president is said to be reconsidering whether to move forward with a $1.8 billion settlement fund with the IRS. The Justice Department says it's pausing its implementation to comply with court rulings in the case. As ABC's Jonathan Carl.
6: "We are subject to the courts," the president said. "At this moment, that's what it is." Trump said the fund, which could grant payments to people who were prosecuted for attacking the Capitol on January 6th, is a, quote, "wonderful thing." But he said if a court doesn't allow it, and right now a court has it held up, what can you do? On Friday, a judge in the Eastern District of Virginia ruled the fund cannot give out a single dollar until further proceedings on whether the fund is legal.
0: ABC's Jonathan Carl is in Washington, where a divided panel of appeals court judges ruling that the Pentagon policy illegally barring transgender troops from military service.
7: The three-judge appeals court panel ruled 2-1 that Defense Secretary Pete Hegseth's policy is arbitrary and likely violates the constitutional rights of transgender service members. The court limited its ruling to the plaintiffs who sued and said it would not apply to those who hoped to enlist. Trump-appointed Judge Justin Walker dissented, saying questions of military readiness should be left to commanders, not the courts.
0: And again, that's ABC Stephen Portnoy reporting in Washington. Voters headed to the polls in six states today. This includes California and in Los Angeles, where reality star Spencer Pratt is putting up a spirited challenge to the incumbent mayor there, Karen Bass. State of Florida has filed a lawsuit against OpenAI and its CEO. They accused that company of unknowingly releasing and aggressively marketing a ChatGPT to the public, despite concealing serious risks with artificial intelligence. Salt Lake City, a judge declining a request from the man accused of killing Charlie Kirk to restrict access to parts of his hearing. They wanted reporters barred from those proceedings, which are scheduled to start on July the 6th. Former Colorado elections clerk Tina Peters has been sprung from prison, did less than a quarter of a nine-year sentence for her role copying her county's election system. Coming up is the WPRO news continues. WPRO sports on the way. The Eagle literally finally lands in Foxborough. A.J. Brown, in fact, he's due later.
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33: 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And do they really work? 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I'm Dr. Sanjay Gupta, helping you live a better life.
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0: Bloomberg. All righty, Joe, good job this morning. WPR News Time is 8:49. Time again for WPRO Sports. Well, the Eagle, I've been saying this all morning long, the Eagles literally landed at Foxborough. A.J. Brown coming on in, that much-discussed trade finally complete. Finally shaking on the deal. The Patriots sending 2028's first-round draft pick down to Philly to bring in the three-time Pro Bowler since entering the league as the second-round pick of the Titans under then-coach Mike Vrabel. Brown is fourth in the NFL in receiving yards and touchdown catches. He and Cincinnati's Ja'Marr Chase, the only two players with 1,000 receiving yards and 7-plus touchdowns over the past four seasons. Red Sox and Yankees will both be back in action tonight. The Red Sox open a three-game series against the Orioles at Fenway. The Yankees have the Guardians in. Big Poppy tells the Associated Press, despite outward appearances, owner John Henry is concerned about the direction of the Red Sox, who are mired in last place now, 8 games under .500, 12 games behind the Rays. Connecticut's on hit and road tonight. They'll take on Atlanta. They picked up their second win of the season this past weekend over Los Angeles down at Mohegan. Tonight's game one of the Stanley Cup Finals down in Raleigh. Puck goes down. It's game one. The Hurricanes taking on the Golden Knights. The Canes coming in. Lost just one game in the playoffs in three playoff series. Golden Knights impressive as well as they swept Colorado a four-game series. The Avalanche, best record in the NHL during the regular season. WPR Sports Time is 8:51. As we head around the sporting world, Myles Garrett on the move as well with the arrival of the new month. He is headed to the Rams in Los Angeles. Cleveland gets pass rusher and linebacker Jared Verse. They will also get a 2027 first-round selection, second-round pick in 2028, and a third-rounder in 2029. OBJ is headed home as well. The New York Football Giants. He has a contract after being held to just 9 games during the past 2 seasons. College basketball note, former Iowa State sharpshooter Milan Momcilovic is committing to Kentucky. He announced that decision on Instagram a week after pulling out of the NBA draft. 6'8 forward led the nation in 3-point shooting at 48.7% for the Cyclones at Iowa State. Hockey news this morning, Matty Maltantra has been named the new coach of the Vancouver Canucks. He takes over for Adam Foote, who is one and done after the Canucks posted the worst record in the NHL. He led the Abbotsford Canucks to the Calder Cup Championship in the 2024-2025 season. In baseball news, Jacob DeGrom got his 100th career win at St. Louis last night as he tossed 5 scoreless innings. Rangers have Cardinals 2-1. Some injury news, Mariners first baseman Josh Naylor exiting the Mariners 3-2 10-inning win over the Mets. Skipper Danny Wilson says he suffered back spasms when he had a game-tying home run. Red shortstop Ilya De La Cruz has gone on the 10-day injured list. He's got a hamstring strain. He left Sunday's game, which was a 6-4 Reds win of the Braves, with right hamstring tightness. Head of Baseball Players Association says the union will fight a salary cap just being pushed by the owners. The strike would begin on December the 1st if no deal has been put into place. Executive director of the union say they have never been broken and they never will be by major league owners. Caitlin Clark says she enjoys playing for Stephanie White, and anyone who infers otherwise is just plain wrong. Says after a day, a sideline spat there between the two. They both say it was a confrontation, not the result of a deep-seated dispute, but rather the results of two highly competitive women fighting to win a game. Speaking of women's sports, coach of the Vancouver Golden Eyes is out in the Women's Hockey League. Ryan Adalski is also one and done in Vancouver. Let go, former Brown star who's running the ship in Vancouver, Kara Gardner-Morey. College softball, we are all set for the finals. Texas Tech beating top seed Alabama twice on a Monday to get another shot at the World Series final. The Red Raiders, for their trouble, going to get the University of Texas. Texas eliminating Tennessee, becoming just the second program to ever reach the WCWS Championship Series in 3 straight seasons. They joined the University of Oklahoma. Don't forget, WPRO, talk sports every night. Kevin McNamara joins us 6 until 7 o'clock. Right here on WPRO. Coming up, got your tech trends report on the way. Your top stories coming up at 9. And Tara, terrific Tara Granahan will take your phone call.
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0: 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The WPRO AccuWeather forecast. Nice day is on the way today with a mix of sun and clouds. Temperatures get to the mid-70s today after the chilly start. Won't be as cold tonight. That's going to be the trend. We'll dip to 50 degrees, our low tonight. Headed to 80 tomorrow. Low to mid-80s Thursday. Upper 80s Friday into Saturday. And again, we'll turn cooler and bring in the shower threat for Sunday. Looking like a little bit of a mixed bag for the coming weekend. As always, your full forecast details are coming up in just a couple of minutes as the WPRO First News continues. Got top stories on the way coming up at 9 o'clock. We'll get a report on that frank phone call between the president and Israel's Bibi Netanyahu. Again, as the president says, Israel and Hezbollah have agreed to dial back the fighting there. A report's coming up from Washington. Get more, too. The Ethics Commission's going to hear the complaint against former Speaker Joe Shikarchi in the state Supreme Court. It's going to get more, too, on a vote in the General Assembly on a bill to open the window on child sexual assault claims. Those stories all on the way coming up in just a couple of moments. Tara Granahan will be taking your phone calls. Sabina Montos, the Lieutenant Governor, is coming in with us. She is facing a number of challenges coming up this primary season. Again, Tara takes your phone call. She is coming up next after the 9 o'clock news. WPR News Time is 8:58.
14: From ABC News Tech Trends, the artificial intelligence company Anthropic is beginning the process of going public, filing paperwork with the Securities and Exchange Commission. The SEC still needs to review the company's finances, but if approved, it would set up potentially one of the biggest IPOs of the year. Both OpenAI and SpaceX, which owns xAI, are also expected to go public in the coming months. NVIDIA has pulled the wraps off a new line of computer chips, which it's calling RTX Spark. They'll be used in upcoming laptops from companies including Dell, MSI, Lenovo, and Asus, which are being billed as the first laptops designed from the ground up to run agentic AI. That's a specific type of AI which can carry out tasks like booking a reservation or buying items online. And the New York Fed now says the unemployment rate among recent college graduates in industries friendly to remote work, like software development, is up marginally since the pandemic, about 1%. With Tech Trends, I'm Mike Dabusky.
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29: The fighting has not stopped in Lebanon. I'm Dave Anthony, Fox News. Despite President Trump's push, Hezbollah launched more rockets and drones targeting Israeli soldiers and civilians today. And Israel targeted Hezbollah in Lebanon with strikes that reportedly killed 8 people, including 2 children. After the president posted on Truth Social, he urged Israel's Prime Minister Netanyahu to tone it down in Lebanon, as Iran keeps demanding and talks to end the conflict with the U.S.
30: He also spoke with representatives of Hezbollah, and they agreed to stop shooting at Israel and its soldiers. Likewise, Israel agreed to stop shooting at them. Let's see how long that lasts.
29: Fox's Mark Meredith at the White House.
30: This call between the president and the Israeli prime minister appears to have gotten quite heated. You can imagine that the pressure that the White House is feeling to try to wrap up this conflict as soon as possible. But the president has also said he'll only do that if a deal is suitable to the U.S.
29: Another Russian bombardment in Ukraine has left at least 18 people dead, hitting apartment buildings and civilian targets.
1: Explosions boomed across Ukraine through the night and into the dawn. According to the Ukrainian Air Force, Russia unleashed 73 missiles and more than 650 drones. The main targets included Ukraine's capital, Kyiv, and cities including Dnipro, Kharkiv, and Zaporizhia.
29: Fox's Jonathan Savage. It is primary day in six states, with two candidates and two California races getting the most attention. Spencer Pratt, who's trying to unseat Los Angeles Mayor Karen Bass, and Republican Steve Hilton running for California governor. He tells Fox,
2: "We've never run for office before, neither of us. We're both outsiders running to shake up a system that is obviously broken."
29: Hilton has President Trump's endorsement and faces dozens of candidates for governor, including Democrats Javier Becerra and Tom Steyer. The top two in today's voting face off in a runoff. Same for the L.A. mayor's race. There are also primaries today in New Jersey, New Mexico, Montana, South Dakota, Iowa, where Republican Congresswoman Ashley Hinson got a Trump endorsement. Two Democrats are vying to challenge her, hoping to replace Iowa GOP retiring Senator Joni Ernst. 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
29: We'll hear soon from Newark, New Jersey's mayor, a Democrat, Roz Baraka. After days of anti-ICE protests outside an immigration detention facility, Democrats demand be shut down over allegations of inhumane conditions that Homeland Security denies.
16: Border czar Tom Homan paid a visit.
17: That facility is well run, and the governor keeps saying she's going to keep raising hell if that facility shuts down. Well, I got news for the governor. That facility isn't going anywhere.
16: Trump administration officials standing by the facility's operations as protesters continue to claim Delaney Hall is being poorly run. They've gathered since Memorial Day weekend. Monday night, the protesters mostly complied with the city's mandatory curfew, which was put in place Sunday morning after dozens were arrested.
29: Fox's C.B. Cotton. Homeland Security Secretary Mark Wayne Mullen will likely face questions about the facility and immigration enforcement in general at a Senate hearing later today as Democrats call ICE out of control, reforms.
18: It's frustrating to me when you hear the rhetoric of the left, and they're demonizing law enforcement for simply doing their job.
29: And as Congress keeps investigating the Jeffrey Epstein sex trafficking crime, subpoenas have been issued in New Mexico, where Epstein, who died in jail in New York awaiting trial, owned a ranch.
19: Those subpoenaed by the bipartisan New Mexico Truth Commission include Deutsche Bank, the FBI, New Mexico Department of Justice, and the Santa Fe County Sheriff's Office, to name a few. It has heard testimony from Rachel Benavides, a survivor of alleged sexual abuse at Epstein's ranch south of Santa Fe, as well as family members of the late Virginia Dufresne, another survivor. The commission is the first of its kind in the U.S. and was created after the Justice Department's release of millions of Epstein-related files that gave new information on what happened at the ranch. Epstein survivors have also called on lawmakers in New York and Florida to investigate abuse at his homes in those states. In New York, Tanya J. Powers, Fox News.
29: On Wall Street, falling stock futures suggest selling at the opening bell. I'm Dave Anthony, Fox News.
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0: being imprisoned as they should be. It's the whole reason we have a prison system. And so the lessons are overflowing here. It's like the most obvious thing. So I was very encouraged by this. And in fact, I'm glad to see that Fox News report from last night. That was leading up to the evening curfew. But one of the things that struck me this morning is that there were very few news outlets that were sharing the good news with you. Yes, I did have one CBS affiliate telling us, actually, things have improved dramatically. But it's like the entire news media just moved on. After all of the violence and the insurrection stuff was over, because the cops finally started enforcing the law, everybody just moved on. And I said, wait, well, hold on a second. I'm not moving on. I want to know what happened on the next night. What happened on Monday night? And the answer is some good news for you. It turns out enforcing the law has a ton of benefits. More ahead on The Vince Show.
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22: Day.

0: I'm Guy Benson. We're back. I mentioned at the top, primary day in California and some other places as well. Karen Bass, the flailing mayor of Los Angeles, making her case against Spencer Pratt, who at least in one poll could finish in first place. I guess we'll see. Here she is, ripping on him, saying he's never had a real job, cut three.
1: So a reality star with no track record, I'm not sure he's ever had a job other than reality TV. I don't know if he worked at a regular job. I know he has no idea how the city government is run, but or somebody who has devoted their lives to change and over the last 3.5 years have brought about change in some very significant ways.
0: This is a career politician and activist. Dumping on someone else for not having a real job? Not understanding how city government is run? Well, Karen Bass, the expert on such things, has presided over an absolute fiasco in that city, which is why a large majority of Angelenos, even in a blue place, very blue, say the city is going in the wrong direction. The fires, the homelessness, the crime, etc. There are some trends, no thanks to her, that are decent, but there's a real problem out there. And just saying, oh, that guy doesn't know what he's talking about because he's never had a real job, it's rich coming from her. When he was a reality star, he's pointed out, she was training left-wing terrorists in Cuba. That is real. You can look it up. Primary day underway right now. We'll be back.
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0: He's getting hit for that idea. What do you make of that?
1: Well, I think the approach we would prefer is the bill that we passed out of our committee. We think we're going to get that passed on the floor here sometime real soon. We're working on just a few things to get the votes we need to pass it. But our bill says that, oh, if you're a sanctuary jurisdiction, there's when it comes to applying for federal grant dollars and federal assistance, there you may not get all that because
0: you're a purse strings threat that I think is absolutely justified at this point, and actually, frankly, has been for a while. Chairman Jim Jordan of Ohio on the Guy Benson Show. Congressman, thanks so much.
1: You bet. Thank you.
0: All right, let's step aside. Come right back. Woke Tales up next.
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26: If you're caring for an aging parent, you may feel quite often that you're alone in what you're doing. But you're not. Not by a long shot. According to a new report by the Pew Research Center, 10% of U.S. adults are caring for a parent over age 65. Millions more are caring for a spouse or partner 65 or older. Beyond the sheer numbers, this report, perhaps unsurprisingly, found a major difference in caregiver well-being between men and women. One psychologist we spoke to suggested thinking 5 years in the future and imagining where you are right now. Will you be glad you took something on, or regretful that you didn't? You also need to cut yourself some slack, he said, especially women. Don't try to shoulder all of the burden by yourself. You might need to ask for help before you burn out. You'll be so glad you did. I'm Dr. Sanjay Gupta, helping you live a better life.
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0: continue here on the Guy Benson Show Happy Hour. We're talking about the mayor of New York City, Zohran Mamdani, not satisfied merely trolling Ronald Reagan. He also went after Margaret Thatcher. Let's listen here, cut 27.
1: Of the Margaret Thatcher quote, "The problem with socialism is that you eventually run out of other people's money. If anything, my friends, it seems that you eventually need a socialist to clean up the mess."
0: Well, the audience loved that line, but I'm not sure we've ever had concrete evidence of the socialists coming in and cleaning anything up successfully. By the way, Thatcher's line is so good, even that left-wing crowd laughed, because it's funny, and it's true. The problem with socialism is you always run out of other people's money. And then he pivots just to this sloganeering. Well, actually, it turns out that sometimes you need a socialist to clean up the mess. Oh, mic drop, owned. That's not really an argument. And in fact, in New York, in that city, under his party's leadership for the last dozen years, they have run out of other people's money. This spring, Mamdani described the city as, quote, worse than broke and facing a budget crisis of historic magnitude. The city's comptroller, a Democrat, warned of a staggering budget shortfall. Mamdani inherited this problem and has proposed to spend billions more. And he's offered a slew of tax increases. Yes, on the rich, but also on everyone else as one of the possible paths forward. Now he's balanced the budget, supposedly. How'd he do that? With other people's money. A state bailout from Albany. And Kathy Hochul, while recklessly punting massive obligations on pensions, way into the future, years off, kicking the can down the road until he's out of office. Oh, presto, it's magic. That's how he balanced the budget. With accounting tricks that have ruined other cities, like in Chicago, on the pension nonsense, and with other people's money in New York State from the taxpayer via Albany. And eventually they're going to run out of other people's money. Because Thatcher, once again, like Reagan, was correct. That's why Governor Kathy Hochul actually is begging wealthy former New Yorkers to come back, because they are running out of other people's money. Please come back. We've played that clip for you. Maybe we should send it to Zohran Mamdani. Another vindication, this time of the Iron Lady. More of the Guy Benson Show up next.
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6: If you're caring for an aging parent, you may feel quite often that you're alone in what you're doing. But you're not. Not by a long shot. According to a new report by the Pew Research Center, 10% of U.S. adults are caring for a parent over age 65. Millions more are caring for a spouse or partner 65 or older. Beyond the sheer numbers, this report, perhaps unsurprisingly, found a major difference in caregiver well-being between men and women. One psychologist we spoke to suggested thinking 5 years in the future and imagining where you are right now. Will you be glad you took something on, or regretful that you didn't? You also need to cut yourself some slack, he said, especially women. Don't try to shoulder all of the burden by yourself. You might need to ask for help before you burn out. You'll be so glad you did. I'm Dr. Sanjay Gupta, helping you live a better life.
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0: Los Angeles. Have us depopulate Detroit, depopulate Dallas, depopulate Philly, depopulate these areas. Force us to move out. We'll move to red states. That won't last forever. Red states won't be free forever if they take over the federal government and impose their will on us nationally in the Supremacy Clause and they turn the Constitution against us. That's the plan. That's the plan. That's how they overcome our brilliant system. So the goal here with the Marxists, with the Bernie Sanders and his ilk, with the Graham Platner and his ilk and their likes, is to control the population, is to control the people by changing the people, by changing human nature. Talk about equality. Talk about fairness. Turn one against the other. People who resist these movements, the successful, the wealthy, middle class, hardworking people, whatever they are, trash them. Islamophobic. They're racist. White supremacists, if they're white. If they're black, they're still on the plantation. And on and on and on. Whatever it takes, whatever phrase you have to use, drag them down or push them out. And that's how they're going to conquer New York City. That's how they're going to conquer Los Angeles. Take over the big metropolitan areas, and in many cases, you control the states. Like a military operation without weapons. Insist that illegal aliens stay. They're viewed as part of the means by which this is accomplished. Open borders, no deportations. Open borders, no detention centers. I hope this makes sense because I think it's very important as I've been thinking this through. We'll be right back.
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0: Why am I so hard on the Republican Party? 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